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0: 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FIAC.
1: FIAC.
0: Part of the selection committee brought to you by SoFi. Get your money right. If this part of this show has never gotten us in trouble before, that may be coming to a screeching halt on this Tuesday.
1: FIAC.
0: 28th, 2026. So

Yesterday, she had a pitch on the holes, except I know he is, as far as I'm concerned.

0: That's usually why the voice gets it. It's from, there's something about that brown gravy. Now I'm going to move on to my number one here on this list. This is inspired by this cheesecake that one Christine Lisi made today. It's, yeah. If you can watch it on ESPN Plus,
1: yes.
0: You can kind of see it there.

0: Richardson was very important to those Jets teams back in the day.
1: Tom Bradley to San Francisco.
0: A lot of great fullbacks. Let's not, you know, leave them out of this conversation. But
1: Lou Flores.

0: touchdowns for him.
1: Right.
0: There's a different level of excitement amongst them, their teammates, and everyone else that's watching these games.
1: So in other words, is that number three is the big people achieving category?
0: Yeah, pick six.
1: Pick six. Yeah, six.

Big Six. That's at number three is the Freddie Harris Selection Committee with me, Freddie Coleman, Harry Douglas, Shannon Ben Edo, Eric Hanneman, and YOU together in Big Six Harmony, because that's our selection committee topic du jour on ESPN Radio, the ESPN app, and ESPN Plus. Thick Things, not THICK, THICC. Christine Lee's your sponsor, Anchor Goddess, when she brings those wonderful treats, one of those goodies. That's number one. Number two is Gravy, the thicker the better, started by Harry Douglas. And number three, we see Big Six in football, which means we're up to number four. We're going to lead it with this one. Thick slice of pizza, man. Give me a good thick slice of pizza. Now,

his moments in addition to LeBron picking Philly. And only LeBron knows how close he was picking elsewhere. That's a big Zion Norris moment. But another big Zion Norris moment, I think, is going to be the Bucks making the decision to go with the package that Miami was offering the younger players, as opposed to going with Jaylen Brown coming out of Boston. You know, basically sending Giannis to Miami instead of Boston, thereby launching 1,000 discussions about Jaylen Brown and basically guaranteeing he was going to get traded, which he did. And which got me thinking about trades that never happened. You know, one of the all-time ones in terms of offseason, in terms of sliding doors, was in 2000.

0: he's, you know, a little bit of a cub his last act, and it didn't work out. But Bobby, you were involved in an all-time great near-miss trade.
1: Carmelo, 2010, well, that thing carried over. That thing started in September of 2010, and it went to February of 11. And the funniest part of, well, there's a lot of funny parts. This was a Prokhorov and the Russians' both team. This was like their first

0: I'm not going to do his accent, but he said the meeting with Carmelo is hereby canceled.
1: And so the meeting ends, and I'm walking down the hall with Billy King, and I said, "Oh yeah," he goes, "Heck no, we're not out." So we want him to do Darren Williams trade and Knicks get him.

and Carolina go in 2013, we got investigated. Like, they came in, like, took our phones, took our computer. Like, they took everything, right? Just took, we had to give them everything.

0: probably get divorced in like 3 months, you know? Like, kind of like, if you don't give him that, you don't give him anything.
1: Chris Humphries. More Hoop Collective Podcast after this.
2: 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That's 2,000 children every single day. It's a heart-wrenching reality that we can no longer ignore. Find the Children is a nonprofit organization dedicated to

said played my last game as a Laker or something like that. And, you know, Woj told parts of this story, but if I'm not mistaken, there was actually the framework of a deal worked out, which would have, you know, remember the Pistons at the time, they won the title over the Lakers in 04, and they went to Game 7 and lost to the Spurs.

0: season. So they were looking at, you know, what else they could do. And so they made an offer, and the story goes,
1: the offer was Rip Hamilton, Tayshaun Prince, and picks.
0: Yeah, two firsts, I believe. There might have been, like, Jason Maxiel might have been the offer or whatever. But, yeah, it was basically Hamilton, Prince, and two firsts for Bryant. And it was in the preseason, I think.

0: the road to tell us, unfortunately.
1: We could, we did talk about this.
0: But did he...
1: This is back in the Grantland days, on the Grantland Basketball Hour.
0: Okay.
1: He said that he vetoed a deal that would have sent...
0: Yeah, but the... Yeah, I know he said he vetoed it, but the...

0: years later, which is what this was. You have to take it with a grain of salt, or a pillar of salt. But Cuban did say, I could have sworn that we had a deal done for Josh Howard and Jan, talking about Jason Terry. In other words, Josh Howard and Jason Terry going to the Lakers, Kobe coming to Dallas, and that's a classic Cuban. I was telling all the stagehands Dancing with the Stars it was done. It's your Jerry Buss or whoever.
1: That's amazing.
0: Right, again, Cuban said it. He said it. Yeah, I'm pretty sure I was a little tape recorder up while he was sweating on a stair mask. He said it. Yeah, I'll use a favorite, one of my favorite often used quotes from Jerry Jones.

have like countless trades that happened that didn't happen. Like the trade that happened, we traded Kidd to Dallas, you know, because Josh Howard was one of the guys we were trying to get. But what didn't happen was Jerry Stackhouse, Devin George coming our way, because Stack

0: tab of paperwork outside of his house. And he wouldn't sign it. Burlstein tried to talk him into it, and he was all
1: the way stop.
0: Yeah.
1: So the trade was agreed to, essentially.
0: Yeah, he's just because Devin George was part of the deal.
1: And so you sent somebody to Los Angeles?
0: We sent it to Dallas. It was during the season. It was All-Star break. We sent him to Dallas.
1: You sent him to Dallas, sorry.
0: Yeah.
1: You sent him to Dallas.

0: if Rajeshri retires, which why would they? Just the other, just a few weeks ago, the Lakers had to renounce the right. The Lakers were going to have salary cap space for the first time. Let me see that. Let's see who was on that list. But your players, they still have Dwight Howard's rights.
1: They were announced the rights to George Lincoln.
0: Exactly. So they still had Keith Edwards' rights, and they called them and said it was $2 million, Bobby.

of a ton of deal with the Lakers and Celtics. I question whether this actually could have possibly ever happened, but that was the story. It was Lamar Odom, Andrew Bynum, and some draft picks with Garnett coming to the Lakers. Oh, no, Garnett hadn't been traded. No, that's right, 2007, he hasn't been traded yet. So before Kevin McHale sends him to Boston, that was the deal.

It was Jeff reading the Mark Stein story from July 30th. I had to wait the whole summer for that, too. Al Jefferson, Theo Ratliff, Gerald Green, Sebastian Telfair.

was, remember, like, Garnett, he was, like, wishy-washy on it. He didn't really want to go. And then they traded for Ray Allen. And then, like, oh, wait a minute, now I do want to go to Boston. It's kind of like what happened with Jaylen Brown and LeBron. Like, you know, first Ray Allen trade, and then, you know, Garnett was like, wait a minute. So that was also in 2000.

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Jonathan Mitchell, Trey Taga. Like, it was like, okay, what are the Knicks going to end up giving up to get this done? The Cavaliers came in

0: deals you love. Sometimes the best deals you make are the ones that you don't. Despite the fact that Donovan Mitchell's an all-NBA caliber player.
1: You know, what Donovan Mitchell wanted, what his dream was, is what Jalen Brunson has now.
0: Absolutely.
1: He saw an opportunity to go there, hometown, become a superstar, build a team around him, win a championship, become an all-time hero. The pathway was there. You know, it's just Brunson got there first.
0: Mike Brunson, you know, local kid. Yes. That's what I wanted. It's not the way that worked out. You know, things have worked out okay for Donovan. But what's his salary in the last trade? The extension that he just signed, Bobby, like $75.5 million.
1: 4 for $272. See, you signed two maxes in 2 years apart. When he talked to Mark Spears at the end of the season, he said something like, I may not have won this series, but I'm a winner in life.
0: By the way, congratulations to Donovan.
1: Yeah, he just got married.
0: Yeah, we're talking about celebrity marriages, just married.

0: wedding for me. Is that right? Steve Garvey got invited to that wedding?
1: He sure did. Randy, how many times have you worn a tux, period?
0: A number of times. Last time I wore one, I was with you, though.
1: I know, that's the only time I've ever worn one. That was
0: the only time in your life?
1: No, in my life.
0: So,
1: that time I wore dress shoes. Maybe the last time ever.
0: Hey, yeah, you've got your Jordans that you always, or your, whatever, your Air Force Ones that you always match with your suits. Bobby, Malika, Andrews, and Dave McMiniman's wedding was black tie.
1: Of course it was.
2: Did you rent it out there, or did you bring it with you?
0: No, I bought it. I bought one.
1: I bought one, and if I ever wear it again, then it will pay for itself, but we'll see if that happens. I'm going to stay at the same measurements, which was...
0: Our next live show, we should wear those tuxedos.

Blanca doesn't mess around. I don't know if she's specific. She was like, when I say black tie, it's not one of these things where we mean just dress up. It's like black tuxedo. However, our current teammate at that time

0: myself and I backed in and hit the dagger at the end. He'll tell you he didn't have it. Mac 10 can shoot it down. I'm not going to lie. He's a pretty good shooter. He didn't have a great shooting day, but.
1: What if you would clear? What if he, you had a hand up on you at a switch and you would clear?

0: feels like you. That's what every time I see Jared, I get mad.
1: Every time, you sure you would?
0: He is a shoot first point guard. I've never had been one. Regardless of the circumstance, fortunately missed. And then we have to pick.
1: To get back to trades, that almost happened.
0: More Hoop Collective Podcast after this.

0: Greg and Bobby, I don't know if you remember this, but Jerry West, who was an advisor, the late, great Jerry West, he threatened to resign as advisor of the Warriors if the Warriors had traded Klay Thompson for Kevin Durant and Kevin Love.
1: That's right.
0: In 2005. This was before the Warriors won their first championship.

Yumi and to, like, you know, give his, like, statement, because you remember in his letter, his Sports Illustrated letter, he wrote about all the players in Cleveland he was excited to play with.

0: 2012. And there may have been some draft picks involved, obviously. But it would have been Clay and the Warriors would have had the picks in, because I think that's the way it was gone. You know, these were two future Hall of Famers that hadn't quite done it yet. But he would talk about a sliding doors moment, Bobby, if Clay Thompson gets traded for James Harden in 12. I mean, that's a big one.
1: And there was some scuttlebutt back

and I think it's amazing, like, you know, the dreams that don't happen and the beast, and then put it, the

0: crazy. And the worst you're coming back from.
1: Trust me, I remember 3-1. Yeah, 3-1 down. Yeah, so, I mean, that's...
0: And Ruby given Ray's last home game in Oklahoma City.
1: Oh, wow.
0: By the way, great story on that night. Yeah. So, the old Renaissance in Oklahoma City is where everybody went and stayed.

0: Jackson, by the way, lets us know that he owns a tux. So, he hit the next island. That's, I've got one, you've got one, Jackson's got one, I don't see one.
1: Hey, by the way, Jackson, let me just get out in front of this. Please don't make us wear a tux to your

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is obsessed with Steph Curry. Amino Hassan, our former colleague at ESPN, talked about how when he was working in the Sixers or the Suns front office, that like they were so obsessed, Curry was so obsessed, he wanted to see like video clips of all these Davidson games, because he knew everybody on the Davidson roster, and like there was some guy who would, I can't remember the guy's name, who would like botch layups from Curry, and you know he Curry would come into the office, hey, how did Curry do last night? Well, he had 32 points, 6 assists, and two Johnsons, which was like the guy's last name, who would always botch layups when Curry delivered. Well, I don't remember who it was. So

0: think they had maybe Louis Vuitton Grand. I'm taking real Clarks. They had a 14th pick, and they were trying like crazy to get up to 7. And they were willing to trade Amari Stoudemire for him. And I don't know the whole story on the Warriors' end, but the press room in Phoenix at the time was right below the Suns' war room. It was like one floor below. And so the media is all in the press room, you know, watching the draft, sitting there, eating their free food, whatever. And they hear this explosion of applause upstairs. Or maybe it was down the hall, whatever it was. They heard like this explosion of applause because they thought they had agreed to acquire the number 7 pick and they were willing to trade Amari Stoudemire. They thought that they had traded Amari Stoudemire in the 14th pick to get Steph Curry to be a Sun. And I'm sure there's a billion of these stories on draft night, as you know, Bobby, which I'm still not over this story, Bobby, about who would you have taken at number 2, do you remember?
1: Marcus Aldridge.
0: Okay.
2: Yeah.
0: Man, that is an amazing story. Anyway, but the reason it's so interesting is because it was Kerr. Kerr was obsessed with

0: second round pick, because I don't think they ended up with us. Oh, it's the 16th pick, it looks like, but I think they traded back.
1: Russell Edwards, and apparently.
0: Yeah, Tyus Thomas and LaMarcus Aldridge got traded for each other.
1: Right, yeah.
0: So the Bulls ended up trading the number two pick anyway.
1: They did. We mentioned Matt Mitchell's a guy who, you know, local kid who wanted to play for the Knicks, and Mason requested.

There's a legendary story that was, I know it was in the New York Times, it must have been the LA Times, that told the blow-by-blow story of the night that Kareem asked for the trade. That's an all-time great story.

wrote this story in 1987, Christmas Day 1987, and he had incredible detail. You think Ramona Shelburne gets good details on her TikTok stories? Now, granted, this was a decade or like 15 years later, so maybe, you know, let's put that up. Ramona does it in 15 hours. But he writes about

0: wine course and then a cheese course and then it was all over.
1: This sounded sweet, like a Sheridan or something.
0: Incredible memory. I can't believe you remember that. Yeah, the downtown Sheridan. And so he wrote this story 13 years after it happened. But anyway, and then he asked to be traded. And so that was in October of 74. He didn't get traded until the fall of 75.
1: And by the way, that's one thing that does crack me up when people talk about player pattern, like it's some kind of newfangled thing. Kareem requested a trade more than 50 years ago after he'd won a championship in Milwaukee.
0: Right, and Kareem's quote in the late 80s was, "I only had 1 year left on my contract, and I told them I wasn't really interested in signing up again. If they would trade me, that would be the best thing for everybody." So a genuine trade request with 1 year left on his contract, you know? Why was Giannis afraid to just say it? I mean, come on, Kareem said it.
1: I know, but that's a whole different deal. Giannis was so

0: compliments to Jackson. Hey, I enjoyed our little walk down memory lane in the NBA All-Star time.
1: Yeah.
0: Brought to you by SoFi. Get your money right. This whole podcast was brought to you by SoFi. This whole thing was one giant SoFi. Get your money right. Walk down memory lane. All right. Thanks to our producers. Thanks to Jackson. Jackson, Beef Wellington would be great at the reception.
1: I need to see fish.
0: Oh, that's right. McMahon doesn't eat red meat. All right, thank you to Bobby. Thank you, McMahon. Thank you for listening and watching the Hoop Collective. We'll talk to you in a couple of days.
1: Adios, amigos.

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it for Tariq. I love that he gets to go somewhere where he can go win, and I hate that we're going to kind of look at this from the player standpoint, like, oh, this guy goes and joins the evil empire, and they get dragged into this. But the Dodgers and the way that this is all set up for baseball, Donald, like, I got hot talks about this, I got hot takes on this, is that it's horrible for the game. It's very, very bad for the baseball fan. I view myself

I know it's not exactly that, but it's as close as we're going to see in sports. It's not good for the game, and that's why I'm terrified for the labor discussions in this offseason, and I don't like going in to the greatest month

0: that is for teams that have such a disadvantage. The Dodgers should be able to pocket that money, but not be able to put it back into the team to a degree much more than any other team in all of baseball.
1: Jesse Rogers, ESPN MLB reporter on game night, said it was not a surprise.

Maybe he's not as much of a franchise quarterback as he thinks he is, but other quarterbacks have been disrespected by big-time offers, whether it's Kirk Cousins, Aaron Rodgers, Derek Carr, back in the day with the Raiders. Like, that's happened plenty of times.

0: guys.
1: But don't you have something that's more proven in Baker? Like, hasn't he done it more at a higher level than those two guys have done it? Because he's done it for 3 years in Tampa, where he's thrown for over 4,000 yards. He's thrown for 28, 31, and 26 touchdowns.

Browns in a disastrous. He got the damn Browns to the Super Bowl. He got Carolina to a situation where that situation was a disaster, as we kind of talked about a little bit earlier. And then Steve Wilks came in. He wanted Sam Darnold to be a starting quarterback. He goes to the LA Rams. And on a flight, 48 hours later, wins a game. Now he's in Tampa doing his thing. Man, pay the man his money.

issues are defensively. So what is Christian Parker's defense doing to rectify some of those situations? And if you could pick one spot where you think it will absolutely be less disastrous than last season.

influence around this team. It's, all right, listen, we've done this for 30 years. Can we just pump the brakes until we actually see the product on the field? And the offense is taken care of, so that's where you get your shiny new toys. And they got rid of their biggest shiny new toy in Micah Parsons, and they traded him to Green Bay. So they have a lot of work to do defensively.

Backcourt Stefanski needs to be the White House press secretary. Hey, you want to talk about polishing a turd? Come on, like, Tua has not played a full season, and since Lord knows when, I mean, since 2023.

interceptions last year to 20 touchdowns. You want to talk about Baker's numbers? These numbers are an absolute shell of what Baker provides. And he had 7 interceptions in 11 games a year before that, 14 before that. He's never really had a consistent success level in the NFL. And guys can be good in the NFL, but your quarterback, you got to be good year in and year out, show consistency, and got to be able to do it for 17.

is. I don't know that he's going to take care of the ball particularly well or play within the system very well. You know, the last time we saw him play a full season, he threw for 3,800 yards, 21 touchdowns, 11 interceptions, and he has a propensity to get out of the system and not do what you're supposed to do. But if he can do that, the job's his, and he secures his future in this league as well, because he'll always have that ad-lib ability. He'll always have the ability to make something out of nothing, and that's certainly valuable.

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is Tariq Skobel is now in town in Los Angeles, and they have the most formidable pitching rotation maybe we've ever seen. What were your thoughts, one, as an analyst when you saw that, but then also as a baseball fan?

TCU. They've won 9 of 10, 11 of 12. They've won 9 in a row, rather. I mean, they're playing some unbelievable baseball from where they were. Again, we talk about this at the top of the show here on game night, is how bad the Red Sox and Astros were to start the season, and both have found their way. So I'm excited to see what the Astros do, but I've had this talk a lot here in town on ESPN Radio 97.5 in Houston.

is in some crazy deal, that maybe the owners are allowing this to happen in order to say, hey, this is crazy, this is out of control, we need a salary cap. That's my tinfoil theory right now, because it's so bad for baseball. I keep saying this, that just having one team with so many stars in one city is bad for TV ratings, is bad for the fan, it's bad for the game, it's bad for competition. So that's my conspiracy theory. I'm curious what you think. Is that...

answers. My issue is with the system. The system is flawed. The system doesn't allow every team to even pretend to be relevant. It's almost like college football in the sense you open up the season and 15 teams are relevant for chasing the national championship. The other 100-plus schools never have a chance. The bottom tier of Major League Baseball doesn't even have a chance to get to the playoffs, let alone win a World Series. And I understand some of that's on the owners. They don't want to spend. I get all that. But the system shouldn't allow for such a disparity. And when it comes to, like, sports.

sell for $750 million. Like, so don't tell me the valuation of your company is so lower. I mean, you're spending $69 million in payroll, but yet somehow it's worth 10 times that amount.

so do you think they get a deal done before camp breaks? I'm sure you saw the video I put out on social media. I think it happens because the two sides are talking. And if you're talking, you're obviously trying to accomplish something. Do you think it happens, or do you think that this is going to just end up being...

My biggest concern lies is I don't have any concerns defensively. I just pray that they stay healthy for their sake, because they were relatively very healthy last year, and 2 years in a row is tough to do. What's your biggest concern with this team? The CJ Stroud aside, what's the biggest

this draft last. So what does Jesse Minter do? I think the Ravens are by far a better roster than the Giants, which is why John Harbaugh is intriguing because of his resume, but that roster's not very good. I'm very skeptical of Jackson Dart, the way he plays. Can he stay healthy? Can he ever play within the system? He kind of plays a lot of backyard football, which makes me

certainly get a lot of shine. Curious on Mike McCarthy. I don't know where you stand on that, because I think Aaron Rodgers has seen his best of both certainly behind him, and he was not very good last year really at all, especially against the Texans in the playoffs. Can Mike McCarthy reinvigorate that offense and make them a little bit better? Will be interesting after Mike Tomlin really made the defense good, but very stagnant offensively for years. We want to

Then you got to just get that defense where it needs to be, and you just got to make that one little play here and there. And then we saw it with your Ravens, as you mentioned a couple of years ago. Lamar Jackson is out of this hot seat, silly, can't perform conversation if Mark Edwards catches the ball. You know, it takes the 20 other guys around you to play pretty darn

no such thing as a lock in sports. If it was, I wouldn't be doing this. I'd be so rich because we'd all know the locks and we would bet that every single time. Like, that's also one of the greatest things about baseball. It's a seven game.

best odds to win the World Series at 1600. I love the way the Rays play because they play that small ball type of offense where you force the defense to make plays. You put

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Because they pressure you consistently. So, like, the Dodgers are far and away the favorite for an obvious reason. Because if one, the starter falters, they have a guy right behind them at their second, third,

just to look at some of the odds. The Dodgers are +145 to win this World Series. The Rams, just to give you an idea, in the NFL are +550 as favorites. Like, that's a league of parity. That's a league where everyone else is pretty much a long shot, only because it's extremely hard to win the last game of the season. For the World Series, everyone else is a long shot except for the Dodgers. It's like almost even money. It's crazy.

and Jeff says it the best when he says that baseball is a funny game. Remember in 2019 when the Nationals won the World Series and they

0: 8 seed in baseball can win the World Series. It's not like basketball where that 8 seed, you know, good luck. It doesn't really matter. Let's just get to the top couple seeds, and then we know how it's going to play out. And almost, and more so, also the kind of the same in football. We understand who the best teams are. Now, it's super exciting. And championship weekend into the Super Bowl. Baseball, man, anybody can win any given night. A team can get hot. The Astros and the Red Sox have proven that. But let's make no mistake about it. The Dodgers are the clear favorite, and it's Dodgers versus everybody when it comes to the playoffs in October.
1: I like what you're saying, because I like in terms of baseball, and you know the phrase, well, that's sometimes it's baseball.

Frank Reich. Like, the last time we saw this dude in the NFL, to say it was a disaster would be friendly. But he was with the Panthers, fired midseason of his first season. I talked to an assistant coach that told me day one in Spartanburg, South Carolina, of training camp, they knew the season was going to be a disaster because it was so

there is a chance it doesn't exactly work with Gino. And behind him is Kate Klubnik, and I saw some of your reports saying not exactly great days for him. Is there confidence in that room, or just a whole lot of skepticism and fingers?

more protected. And then I also, like, I don't know that we can say the Cincinnati Bengals because they do have Joe Burrow, but the defense has been so bad that they've been irrelevant. Of course, Joe Burrow can't stay healthy, but they got the weapons. They've got Joe Burrow. They bring in Dexter Lawrence. I like them as a sneaker. And then finally, the Saints. In that AFC or NFC South is pretty weak, so I think they're going to stay at least relevant for a few more weeks. But Tyler Shough, that dude, they played winning football underneath him when he was their starting quarterback. They won 4 of their last 5 games last season. If they can pick up on that, that dude threw for over 300 yards 2 of those games as well. I think they could be a sneaky pick in the end.

We don't know what the Panthers are going to do with Bryce Young. They picked up its fifth-year deal, but are not giving a fifth-year option. Are not giving him a new deal. Baker Mayfield's going to be a free agent, it looks like, after the end of the season. Lord knows what's going to happen in Atlanta. Tyler Shuck's the only known right now, and it's in New Orleans. So I like that pick as well, but I'm curious.

0: together in an extremely tough division in the AFC West.
1: Will mentioned one of his teams that he expects to surprise people in 2026, the Titans.

managers also at this point, even though they won 11 games last season, because they seemingly flame out every single time they get to the playoffs. They didn't even make the playoffs last year. I don't believe they did. They made the playoffs and lost in the first round to the Patriots. They get both their tackles back, Rashawn Slater and Joe Walt. If they're able to stay healthy up front, I mean, they can finally take that jump that a lot of us think that Justin Herbert and Jim Harbaugh can do together.

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I think he's a great kid from some of the interviews that you see from him. Like, there's a lot of question marks on the Miami Dolphins. Jeff Hafley coming in, first-time head coach. Who knows what this

0: time said there's tons of excitement in Cincinnati around this year's team.
1: Well, just talking about the city, so much excitement. You know, I've been there really all spring. I was at a soccer game and traded for Dexter Lawrence the next day. You can feel the genuine excitement for the season. I was around all summer.

division if they can stay healthy. Yeah, no doubt about it. I don't really see that the Steelers are going to be making any noise. The Browns probably not going to be making any noise either. So it will

a 6-game win streak. Braves top the NL East with a 5-game win streak. Also riding a 5-game win streak, the Boston Red Sox, who are coming off a weekend sweep at LA.

Red Sox. Red Sox with three homers in the third inning. Jaron Duran would add another solo shot in the sixth. Then they took advantage of a miscue to add some insurance in the eighth. 2-2. Outside, popped off the glove. Alfonso can't find it. Trotting in and scoring is Monasterio.

first time since 1939. That was Ted Williams' first season. Red Sox on a roll. They've won their last five overall, five games out now in the division. They hold the second wild card spot in the American League. Trade deadline Monday afternoon. Do they make a move? ESPN Major League Baseball insider Jeff Passan.

for this organization.

on Sunday, the Cubs acquiring right-hander Kevin Gausman from the Blue Jays for a pair of minor leaguers. The 35-year-old provided the Cubs a playoff-caliber starter. Impending free agent, 5-10 with an ERA over 4.25, 127 strikeouts this season. He's in the last year of a 5-year, $110 million deal, during which he was the fourth best pitcher in baseball over that span. Yankees acquiring infielder Luis Garcia Jr. from the Nationals in exchange for four right-handed pitchers. New York picking up some offense as it heads into a

Sellers at the deadline, sending veteran starter Tyler Malley to the Braves. He had an ERA of 2.18 in 16 starts a year ago. This season, 18 starts, that ERA is up over 5. As for the Braves on Sunday.

680 the Fan. Braves go to a 4-2 win over the Nationals. Fifth straight win. Now their second longest win streak this season. Braves' sixth straight home win. Longest home win streak since winning seven straight in August of 2023. It's their first four-game sweep of the season and their first since last September against the Nationals. Braves doubling up the Nationals on Sunday. 4-2. Fourth time the Nationals have been swept this season. Braves, Red Sox, five-game win streaks here at the beginning of August. They're tied for the second longest active win streak, the longest.

Seattle Sports 710 AM. Cole Emerson, the walk-off single, first career walk-off at Seattle's ninth walk-off win this season, tied for second most in Major League Baseball, tied with the White Sox. Cubs lead Major League Baseball with 10. Mariners with back-to-back walk-off wins for the second time this season.

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that progressive. .com. Baseball, the Astros have won their last six. Braves, Red Sox, 5-game win streaks here at the start of August. WNBA, it's a double-digit win streak for Minnesota.

favor for their 10th consecutive win longest active streak and the WNBA Minnesota's longest streak within a season since 2016. They're the first team this season to win 10 straight. Wink's last three games have been in triple digits. Three straight 100-point games. That sets the franchise record. Olivia Miles with 28 points and the win of his career. 18 points, 8 rebounds, 7 assists. Fever, meanwhile, of their 5-game win streak come to an end. Have been tied for their longest since Caitlin Clark joined the team in 2024. She had 19 points, 10 assists, and the lost 25th career 10-assist game. As for the Wings

That's 5 straight losses. They are 5-15 since the start of June, after winning 6 of their first 10 to start the season. Speaking of the Sparks, they've traded 5-time All-Star Kelsey Plum to the Phoenix Mercury. The side's completing the deal this weekend ahead of Sunday afternoon's deadline. Plum, 2-time WNBA champion, out since

0: this next year's draft, that's going to boost this rebuild that they're committing to.
1: How about the Mercury side of all this money?
2: So at first I was like, okay. But then I actually thought back to Kelsey Plum's, not personal best years, but her team best performances. And she's accustomed to playing alongside stars. When you look

0: Now have six consecutive wins. Braves, here at the beginning of August, have five straight after the Boston Red Sox. Pitch.
1: Swing and a miss. Struck him out, 97, and the Red Sox have swept the

again in final score heat for the Red Sox, finish off a sweep of the LA Dodgers. For Doug Glanville, I'm Roxy Bernstein, right here in your home for Sunday Night Baseball, ESPN Radio, and the ESPN app. We go back to Jay Reynolds in the studio.

to Houston, the team that selected him at the top of the 2014 draft. Confirmed the report from the NFL Network this weekend that he'd agreed to a contract with the Texans. 33-year-old visited the Browns last week, dropped

Mets 2-0. Mets had the bases loaded. Nobody on the bottom of the seventh. Did not score. 11th time this season the Mets have been shut out. Cardinals a 5-1 win over the Blue Jays. As for the top sounds from Sunday,

0: your finances.
1: Who are you talking to?
0: My AI financial assistant that I can access right in the app. It automates all things finance. Moves money, pays bills, creates personalized alerts, finds savings, and so

players who would fit very well for the Red Sox. Red Sox sweeping the Dodgers in LA this weekend. Sixth road series sweep this season, breaking a tie with the Yankees for the most in baseball. The Dodgers, meanwhile, swept for the second time.

the city, for the organization. That took a chance on me, so. Yeah, it's tough. You know, I love all those guys in there. They're some of my best friends.

corner, 127 strikeouts this season. He's in the last year of a five-year, $110 million deal, during which he was the fourth best pitcher in baseball over that span. Yankees acquiring infielder Luis Garcia Jr. from the Nationals in exchange for four right-handed pitchers. New York picking up some offense as it heads into August.

sending veteran starter Tyler Malley to the Braves. He had an ERA of 2.18 in 16 starts a year ago. This season, 18 starts.

their first since last September. Against the Nationals, Braves doubling up the Nationals on Sunday, 4-2. Fourth time the Nationals have been swept this season. Braves, Red Sox, 5-game win streaks here at the beginning of August. They're tied for the second longest active win streak, the longest.

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favor for their 10th consecutive win longest active streak and the WNBA Minnesota's longest streak within a season since 2016. They're the first team this season to win 10 straight. Link's last three games have been in triple digits, three straight 100-point games. That sets the franchise record. Olivia Miles with 28 points and the win of Issa Collier, 18 points, 8 rebounds, 7 assists.

Yes, I would call Valkyries a 96-79 win over the Temple. Their 12th double-digit win this season, tied for the most in the WNBA. Valkyries, four players with at least 50.

301 for the Fire. That's 5 straight losses. They are 5-15 since the start of June, after winning 6 of their first 10 to start the season. Speaking of the Sparks, they've traded 5-time All-Star Kelsey Plum to the Phoenix Mercury. The side's completing the deal this weekend, ahead of Sunday afternoon.

0: For nothing, she is on an expiring contract. We have to keep that in mind here. They would have actually gotten nothing.
1: Exactly.
0: Yeah, they would have literally gotten nothing. So what they let her go for is more than her potentially, like you said, walking for free, like we've seen other superstars do. So something is better than nothing. And when you talk about a potential lottery pick, now they have two potential lottery picks in this next year's draft. That's going to boost this rebuild that they're committing to.
1: How about the Mercury side of all this money?
2: So at first I was like, Kelsey Plum's not personal best years, but her team best performances, and she's accustomed to playing alongside stars. When you look at who she was alongside in Las Vegas, Jackie Young, Angel Wilson, Chelsea Gray come to mind.

Rangers, as you alluded to, for the Red Sox in this one. Sedan Rafaela, William Abreu, Masataka Yoshida, and Jared Duran all homering. Now, all was not lost for the Dodgers this weekend. They did pick up Tarek Skubal, who will make his Dodgers debut Tuesday at Wrigley Field.

0: Rangers are swept for the second time this season, but as you mentioned, they pull off the big trade of the weekend ahead of Monday's deadline. They're the ones who get Derek Scoble. A lot of exasperated shaking of heads for some onlookers, as Doug Glanville kind of mentioned. As for the baseball reaction, ESPN insider Jeff Passan.
1: It's interesting, Jay, because you look at what the public reaction is, and it's like, was that

to Houston, the team that selected him at the top of the 2014 draft. Confirmed the report from the NFL Network this weekend that he'd agreed to a contract with the Texans. 33-year-old visited the Browns last week, prompting their general manager to tell reporters he was hopeful that the team could strike a deal, but he's headed to Houston. The Packers, right tackle formerly known as Zach Tom, revealing Sunday that he's got a name change. He is now Zach Bucko Bibele. Said it's a nod to his Nigerian ancestry and wants a name that represented his heritage. Fifth-year pro from Baton Rouge. Had his new last name on the back of his number 50 jersey at practice on Sunday. As for the Packers' offense,

Giants in the series. 8 of their last 9 games are wins. White Sox a 9-1 over the Rays. Marlins shut out the Mets 2-0. Mets had the bases loaded. Nobody on the bottom of the 7th. Did not score. 11th time this season the Mets have been shut out. Cardinals a 5-1 win over the Blue Jays. As for the top sounds from Sunday,

0: Red Sox. Red Sox with three homers in the third inning. Jarren Duran would add another solo shot in the sixth. And they took advantage of the miscue to add some insurance in the eighth.
1: 2-2. Outside, popped off the glove. Alan Folsom can't find it. Trotting in and scoring is Monasterio.

game since a year ago, July 30th, 2025, when they had four homers and a win at Minnesota. 15 wins in the last 16 road games for the first time since 1939. That was Ted Williams' first season.

person I'm best friends. Yeah, 100% for sure. As much as I've been wondering if this is going to happen, I don't think you're really prepared to answer the massive question.

had their first since last September against the Nationals. Braves doubling up the Nationals on Sunday, 4-2. Fourth time the Nationals have been swept this season. Braves, Red Sox, 5-game win streaks here at the beginning of August. They're tied for the second longest active win streak. The longest currently belongs to Houston.

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0: series. Four players with at least 15 points, handing Toronto its sixth consecutive loss, longest losing streak this season for them. Sparks snapping a season-long six-game losing streak. They beat the Fire by five, 106-101 for the Fire. That's five straight losses.
1: They are
0: 5-15 since the start of June, after winning six of their first 10 to start the season. Speaking of the Sparks, they've traded five-time All-Star Kelsey Plum to the Phoenix Mercury. The side's completing the

0: draft. That's going to boost this rebuild that they're committing to.
1: How about the Mercury side of all this money?
2: So at first I was like, okay. But then I actually thought back to Kelsey Plum's, not personal best years, but her team best performances. And she's accustomed to playing alongside stars. When you look at who she was alongside in Las Vegas, Jackie Young, Asia Wilson, Chelsea Gray, come to

Voyager, Sparks at 11 and 17. They make the move with the Mercury, Phoenix 11 and 19. Kelsey Plum joining the Mercury. They play Monday at the Chicago Sky. Things are changing up in Green Bay. What's it all mean? That's next. Parts that are all

0: certainly can. Let me review your finances.
1: Who are you talking to?
2: Albert, my AI financial assistant that I can access right in the app. It automates all things finance. Moves money, pays bills, creates personalized alerts, finds savings, and so much more. Your bathroom renovation financial plan is ready. I found cash you can put aside.

see the end of the game either. 10-2 loss to the Reds. Sports Center all night, ESPN Radio, NFL. Jadeveon Clowney returning to Houston, the team that selected him at the top of the 2014 draft. Confirmed the report from the NFL Network this weekend that he'd agreed to a contract with the Texans. 33-year-old visited the Browns last week, prompting their general manager to tell reporters he was hopeful that the team could strike a deal, but he's headed to Houston. The Packers, right tackle formerly known as Zach Tom, revealing Sunday that he's got a name change. He's now Zach.

Mets 2-0. Mets had the bases loaded, nobody on the bottom of the seventh, did not score. 11th time this season, the Mets have been shut out. Cardinals a 5-1 win over the Blue Jays. As for the top sounds from Sunday,

game since a year ago, July 30th, 2025, when they had four homers and a win at Minnesota. 15 wins in the last 16 road games for the first time.

Dodgers who would fit very well for the Red Sox. Red Sox sweeping the Dodgers in LA this weekend. Sixth road series sweep this season, breaking a tie with the Yankees for the most in baseball. The Dodgers, meanwhile, swept for the second.

been incredible to kind of watch this guy, you know, rise to the top of the Lumosphere. And he's carried us a lot, and so I'll forever be grateful to our paths crossed and the things that he did for this organization.

Blue Jays for a pair of minor leaguers. The 35-year-old provided the Cubs a playoff caliber starter. Impending free agent, 5-10 with an ERA over 4.25, 127 strikeouts this season. He's in the last year of a 5-year, $110 million deal, during which he was the

headline sending veteran starter Tyler Malley to the Braves. He had an ERA of 2.18 in 16 starts a year ago. This season, 18 starts.

their first since last September. Against the Nationals, Braves doubling up the Nationals on Sunday, 4-2. Fourth time the Nationals have been swept this season. Braves, Red Sox, 5-game win streaks here at the beginning of August. They're tied for the second longest.

this season, tied for second most in Major League Baseball, tied with the White Sox. Cubs lead Major League Baseball with 10. Mariners with back-to-back walk-off.

0: more than her potentially, like you said, walking for free, like we have seen other superstars do. So something is better than nothing. And when you talk about a potential lottery pick, now they have two potential lottery picks in this next year's draft. That's going to boost this rebuild that they're committing to.
1: How about the Mercury side of all this money?
2: So first I was like, okay. But then I actually thought back to Kelsey Plum's, not personal best years, but her team best performances. And she's accustomed to playing alongside stars. When you

If you've been feeling unsteady, disoriented, or like your surroundings are moving, you're not imagining it, and you're not alone. For many people, these are signs of a vestibular disorder, and it can make everyday life

see the end of the game either. 10-2 loss to the Reds. Sports Center all night, ESPN Radio, NFL. Jadeveon Clowney returning to Houston, the team that selected him at the top of the 2014 draft. Confirmed the report from the NFL Network this weekend that he'd agreed to a contract with the Texans. 33-year-old visited the Browns last week, prompting their general manager to tell reporters he was hopeful that the team could strike a deal, but he's headed to Houston. The Packers, right tackle formerly known as Zach Tom, revealing Sunday that he's got a name change. He is now Zach Rocco Bibele. Said it's a nod to his Nigerian ancestry and wants a name that represented his heritage. Fifth-year pro from Baton Rouge. And his new last name on the back of his number 50 jersey at practice on Sunday.

points in a game since a year ago, July 30th, 2025, when they had four homers and a win at Minnesota. 15 wins in the last 16 road games.

guys who would fit very well for the Red Sox. Red Sox sweeping the Dodgers in LA this weekend. Sixth road series sweep this season, breaking a tie with the Yankees for the most in baseball. The Dodgers, meanwhile, swept for the second time.

Obviously, it's been incredible to kind of watch this guy, you know, rise to the top of the Lakersport. And he's carried us a lot, and so I'll forever be grateful that our paths crossed and the things that he did for this organization.

which he was the fourth best pitcher in baseball over that span. Yankees acquiring infielder Luis Garcia Jr. from the Nationals in exchange for four right-handed pitchers. New York picking up some offense as it heads into August.

their first since last September. Against the Nationals, Braves doubling up the Nationals on Sunday, 4-2. Fourth time the Nationals have been swept this season. Braves, Red Sox, 5-game win streaks here at the beginning of August. They're tied for the second longest active win streak, the longest that currently belongs to Houston.

Flyers with at least 15 points, handing Toronto its sixth consecutive loss, longest losing streak this season for them. Sparks snapping a season-long six-game losing streak. They beat the Fire by 5, 106-101 for the Fire. That's 5 straight losses. They are 5-15 since the start of June, after winning 6 of their first 10 to start the season. Speaking of the Sparks, they've traded 5-time All-Star Kelsey Plum.

side of all this money. So first I was like, okay. But then I actually thought back to Kelsey Plum's not personal best years, but her team best performances. 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

either 10-2 loss to the Reds. Sports Center all night, ESPN Radio, NFL. Jadeveon Clowney returning to Houston, the team that selected him at the top of the 2014 draft. Confirmed the report from the NFL Network this weekend that he'd agreed to a contract with the Texans. 33-year-old visited the Browns last week, prompting their general manager to tell reporters he was hopeful that the team could strike a deal, but he's headed to Houston.

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let me tell you, when this man takes his tie off and wraps it around his head and is dancing to Lil Boozy at 1 in the morning, after as we were starting to like ramp up the night, I had no clue in a couple of months that we would have been teammates. And I'm really happy that both the Goldsmiths, they're such iconic staples to sports radio. We all grew up listening to Mike and Mike. This time slot obviously means so much to the network, means so much to that show specifically.

0: back in Aeonia. Well, Courtney, today's a party, and if this is how Gojo parties, I think it's only appropriate that he comes with a tie around his head.
1: I do too. I think he's listening right now, so please, Gojo, if you're listening, tie around the head.
0: But Courtney, I love what you said about the Golics, that they're going to bring the information, they're going to bring the opinion, but they're also going to bring fun, because our other teammates who are in their new home here on our ESPN Radio lineup, Matt and Myron, also the same thing. You are going to have fun when you tune in to any of the shows on our lineup. Yes, you're going to get the hard-hitting sports talk, but everybody that we just named from top to bottom is a great time, is a great hang, and you're going to feel that when you tune into every single one of our shows.
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1: 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And Matt Jones is a monster in terms of success. 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

Jupiter Tarascova from the Detroit Tigers for three prospects, and now Scuba, when healthy for the entire staff, joins a staff in LA that has Ohtani, Snell, Glasnow, etc. And Yamamoto obviously is their best pitcher this year, along with Justin Robleski.

little bit signed, sealed, delivered. As a Cubs fan, I'm glad that they kept him away from the Milwaukee Brewers. That's the only part of this that I love. But, and Michelle, you mentioned competitive balance. In my mind, I think C.

0: focus on those sorts of teams.
1: Yeah, so there are multiple teams across this sport that shouldn't exist. That's obvious. They expanded for the sake of expansion, not for the sake of return on investment, even though many of those small market teams actually make a lot of money. As we've seen, more smaller market teams are teams that don't spend. I know, I was there in South Florida when the Marlins made an insane amount of money by not spending a lot of money. That is the system that is...

0: we're satisfied with.
1: Not everybody has the farm system, too. You just mentioned we talk about player development. Not everybody has that in the Los Angeles Dodgers and the prospects that they're getting back in Detroit.
0: So the LA Dodgers are playing by the rules, acquiring the best players in the sport.

0: series. That's vastly different. Adding a pitcher of that caliber to that organization as they go out and try to win versus an organization that it's like Christmas morning every day when you look at their lineup with all the big names that they have who have won back-to-back World Series.
1: So get in touch with the Rays.

0: back-to-back World Series and was the favorite to win a third. This pushed them over the edge in a very significant way. And as a fan, it's not fun if you think you know the ending. It's not fun if it's a foregone conclusion.
1: Shohei Ohtani, Yamamoto, Skubal, Justin Robusky, those four starters. Just to be clear, around the room, would you be upset if they were on your team? Cardinals for you.
0: Of course.

0: 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He was pretty skeptical, saying things like,
1: "Gee, more chicken wraps? Lucky me."
0: Then he tasted the Fiesta Wrap and started talking about how it was
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one cut to back World Series in his prime to win a third, you feel as if you already know the ending. It's defeating for every other fan base in Major League Baseball, and sports is supposed to be the best reality show that there is. If that is taken away, the spontaneity and the surprise and the drama of the outcome of the playoffs and subsequently the championship.

That doesn't seem right. Not the first time baseball has done weird ownership stuff in terms of calling it a three-way deal amongst owners between the Marlins, Red Sox, and Expos back in the day. This ain't the first time at all.

0: financials as the Dodgers are going to look at this Scooble deal in addition to everything else I just outlined and say we can't compete with them and it's hurting the only
1: so obviously I disagree.

new season, three, four, five starts, whatever it is, or appearances, and we're not paying that much. So the question is now for you guys at 888-SAY-ESPN, 888-729-3776. Dodgers are good or bad for baseball right now? Are the Dodgers good or bad for baseball right now? 888-SAY-ESPN, 888-729-3776. We've got your phone calls in coming up. 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

0: You're saying nobody likes super teams. 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

0: Tonight, clear skies with lows in the upper 50s. Tomorrow, sunshine with highs in the lower 80s. I'm Al Mishley for 1410 ESPN Radio.
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Right twice a day, so they say.

0: I mean, I'll say this. She is a beast when it comes to travel, too. Oh, yeah. My God. There are days where, like, she'll be in Chicago covering the Bears, and then that night will be in Bristol for SportsCenter, and I would have seen her that morning here. I don't even say, like, I think she flies private. I'm now going to tell you this. Yeah, she definitely got us
1: really lucky last week with the travel schedule of going from SportsCenter on Wednesday night to Chicago Thursday morning for training camp, back to Bristol Thursday afternoon for SportsCenter that night, and then back to training camp on Friday. It's not for...

0: when baseball has a work stoppage. Because I'm somebody that loves baseball, and I can see what's coming down the pipeline, and I remember the last time this happened, and it almost ruined the sport.
1: I have a question for you.
0: And a home run chase had to save it.
1: I have a question for you. And thank you for calling, Steve. And I'm serious about
0: what Steve's answer was.
1: No. It's okay. Well, he was answering something else, I think. If I said to you, any fan right now, here's the trade-off for any sport you love, NFL, NBA, NHL, MLS, whatever it is, WWE.

0: three tokens before that.
1: I don't care.
0: Really?
1: Really, I don't. I love baseball. And I'm telling you, this work stoppage is going to be really, really bad for the sport that's in a really good place right now.
2: And the problem is, because people want to say that we're saying the Dodgers are causing a lockout. The Dodgers are playing within the rules. However, the implementation of a salary cap.

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0: sooner than the first weekend of August, but it's around-the-clock coverage that we do on ESPN, and we did it with NFL Network this weekend, too, on Saturday and Sunday. But Saturday was, like, the big day with all the shows that we did. I was up at Hallis Hall for that, and it's a fun weekend. I mean, if the weather cooperates, we were in a monsoon all weekend, but it's a chance for fans to come to training camp and really announce training camp is here. The march towards the season is commencing.
1: So, there was one thing that happened on the NFL Live special that I just wanted to point out, and I can't figure out who it's more of a compliment for. They put a split screen of

to be class. I just realistically can't see that happening. The fact that this is even a conversation is so mind-blowing to me. When he said, oh, that stuff that was happening when I got here, you mean the more than 24 sexual assaults and misconduct cases that were

first round draft picks amongst other draft picks in order to get you, and you've had one good half of football in that time due to poor play, suspension, and injury. If he starts and gives them anything, they should be like, hey, thanks, see you later. The fact that

0: regardless of that, should the Cleveland Browns be sitting here on August 3rd, 2026, let's make up their minds today. No matter what, he will not be a part of our organization next year.
1: Unless XYZ.
0: No. No, that's a...
1: Like, just period.

0: Keeper in the Cleveland Browns, you would have every right to say there is no one less. I don't care if he starts 17 games.
1: I wouldn't even have him in the mix right now.
0: I know. And you'd be justified. By the way, let's just keep it for this sake of this

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0: specifically?
1: Yes, specifically Mark Friday. So Ian was at Big Ten Media Days, and he was talking to all these coaches and asking them questions. And the coaches were actually, like, surprisingly going at each other quite a bit.
2: Yeah, it was very good stuff from Ian.
1: It was really fun. So they talked about it on the show a little bit. And then they were asking, you know, who at ESPN Radio might fit some of these categories. And

0: drink a lot, you're broke, and you steal stuff. Thanks for coming.
1: And you're single.
0: And you're single. Wait, I'm old. That wasn't part of it. All right, well, this is taking a turn. Next one, bud.
2: I went to the Connecticut Pizza and Brew Festival yesterday.
0: Wait, so did I.

0: say something before you finish? Hey, the two of you clearly have similar interests. At some point, just...
1: I mean, it's pizza and beer. But that doesn't take that much time.
0: Everyone's interests. I get that.
2: Common interest, that's always drinking, as we know.
0: Same bands you like. You guys have a lot of the same music.
2: Laser does.

0: to the Connecticut Pizza and Brewery Festival yesterday with Cam, apparently. And the thing that I concluded is that New York pizza is just way better than New Haven pizza. And it's actually not that close. Like, I was walking around there and I had a couple different slices and was just like, yeah, no, this is just not as good. New York pizza is the goat.
1: I tend to agree. It was very good, but some of them were a little underwhelming.
2: Was this ever a debate?
3: Well, see, Connecticut calls itself pizza capital. Like, when you drive into Connecticut off the highway, there's a big sign that's

0: You're talking about New York style pizza.
1: I've seen St. Louis pizza, and that's a travesty.
0: This has nothing to do with St. Louis style pizza. I'm talking about the reputation.
1: I like St. Louis style pizza better than Chicago style pizza.
0: Well, that's deep charge of lasagna. That's not good.
1: That's what I say. Yeah, I agree.
0: You have to eat it with a fork. It's not pizza.
1: Thank you. Yeah, but yours is, St. Louis is thinner slices, correct?
0: Cracker crust.

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0: Sixers game night, 10 p.m. Eastern at SportsCenter all night, 1 a.m. to 6 a.m. Eastern time. Kmart, thank you for joining us as always for the next couple hours. And you already have beefs?
1: I do, because I was listening as a good co-host. I was listening to the

24 hours. Certainly the trade of Tarik Skubal from the Detroit Tigers, two-time reigning Cy Young Award winner, going to the two-time reigning World Series champion. Jeff Passan, ESPN senior MLB insider, had this to say.

0: Dodgers bolsters their argument. Not as if we weren't headed there anyway, but now it seems like it's inevitable, Kimber.
1: You know what is crazy? When I was driving in this morning listening to the show, it pains me to say this, Twin.

not going to be as interested in sitting down and watching. So yeah, are the Dodgers, who are already the favorite to win the World Series yet again, are they now the favorite yet again? Of course. But it's very hard for me to knock them. What I'm looking at some of these other teams, like, you guys had a chance. Now, again, is your farm system where it should be, where you have the capital to make these moves? That's another topic.

0: set of rules based on their financials than other teams.
1: Fair. I think the thing that level sets on everything is how much, like you talked about the aggression, like how much, or the aggressiveness. Yeah, maybe financially NFL teams are in the same sort of bucket, but at some point you gotta pull the proverbial trigger, right? Like you've gotta make the move, and some GMs are not.

You should be coming into your office today, talking to your friends, going on social media, participating in our show with anger towards the lowest spending teams in baseball, not the highest spending. So you shouldn't have the anger towards the Dodgers, say, if

Guardians, the Merlins, the White Sox, the Nats, the Rays. They're the ones that you should be hating on. Can we mention a big three of, like, the must-win teams this year that could be deemed super teams? We'll discuss those coming up in 15 minutes. The Golics will join us. They are back today, 10 until noon Eastern time. Kmart in for Canty. We're on Sports and Life.

0: Tonight, clear skies with lows in the upper 50s. Tomorrow, sunshine with highs in the lower 80s. I'm Alan Schley for 1410 ESPN Radio.
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see another team winning the World Series besides the Dodgers around. I actually thought the Rams, I covered the Rams Seahawks in the NFC title game. I actually thought the Rams were the better team. Like, I really did think that they were going to make the Super Bowl. So the addition of, and it's not just Myles Garrett, it's Trent McDuffie. Like, people forget that they actually traded. Like, he's also, like, a first round pick for them. So as much as they got Ty Simpson,

0: finally winning the championship.
1: I know, it's amazing. The Knicks, a little too small guard, created so much, he wreaked so much chaos. Winning the championship, that the whole Eastern Conference is just, everybody's in an uproar. Teams are just trading people. Giannis is here, Jalen's there. I gotta say, it's beautiful to watch. It really is. But I think it's not just the Knicks. They also, like, you imagine the Celtics, even though they've lost Jalen Brown, like, not Tyrese Halliburton. Is
0: a huge X factor.
1: You know what I mean?
2: Like, talk about, let's get to the important thing. Why did Tyrese Halliburton and Donovan Mitchell get married at the same time in the same day?
1: You think that
2: they're in the same friend group, those guys. They're all like that. That's a friend group.
1: But Evan, I mean, A, it's not their call. It's when the wives want to have the wedding.

0: Terry's Halbert, Port Donovan Mitchell, and Coco Jones.
1: Oh, remember, Terry's
0: Connecticut.
1: Terry's Halbert had 50%.
0: Oh, that's okay. I could get Richard Dye trying in my car. It's okay.

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0: 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This is interesting. 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We're beyond thankful you guys are back. It's awesome to lead right into you guys every single day, 10 until noon Eastern, right before Rich Eisen at noon Eastern. Junior, senior, thank you for the time. Best of luck today. Have fun, and we will talk to you along the way. Thanks so much.
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0: 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Sorry, but
1: can we talk
0: you're
1: about
0: the champion for the Dodgers because you're a Yankees fan. Yeah. And they're the new you. Yeah, I know. So I can't.

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0: 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Like the Nerds clusters you guys had.
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0: That's why I said I'm petrified of heights twice. 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Petrified. Beyond petrified of heights.
1: This is a weird one for me. I don't love big crowds. I don't like feeling claustrophobic. I don't like

Dodgers and the Tigers, and everyone seems to be up in arms because the two-time reigning Cy Young Award winner, Tarik Skubal, 7.5, 2.79 ERA, 0.91 WHIP, walks hits per innings pitched, is just ridiculous, is going from Detroit to LA. LA, you know.

with starting pitching. In addition, they have Ohtani, they have Mookie Betts, they have Freddie Freeman, they have Kyle Tucker, they have all these guys. And they are absolutely, and they have done this. They have put together a team with the second best record.

0: happen. We were still thinking that. Fireworks stop this one. Beyond the horizon.
1: Absolutely. But this just makes it that much worse.
0: Fair. I guess for me, like, we talked about this earlier, like,

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It's college versus pros. I do understand that. But, like, when you're watching the Patriots and their dynasty, or you're watching the Chiefs, or you're watching the Rams now, I can't cheer for Miles Garrett going to the Rams. And the Rams are a team where it's like, they just, it just seems like they keep

Some are just better than others. Some GMs at front offices are just more shrewd than others. We're talking about a payroll disparity that is hundreds of millions of dollars different between the top end teams and the teams who are in the basement.

0: Virtually non-serves?
1: Virtually, it's not true when you're saying, oh, everybody wants hope. There's six divisions in baseball. Three of them are led by teams with big budgets. Three of them are led by teams with no budgets. So, like, it's just not... The Tampa Bay Rays, Chicago White Sox, and Milwaukee Brewers lead their respective divisions in baseball. All three of them have a shot at winning the World Series. Our no... Some more than others, obviously. The White Sox, maybe not as much, obviously, as the...

0: an opinion today on three teams. Definitively three teams.
1: The Cardinals, the Cubs, and the Dodgers.
0: That's right. We've now added a team. That's the sports. That's the goal for every sport. How do I add as many teams that people support as possible? The Dodgers are that.
1: From a storyline and emotion standpoint,

0: superstars across Major League Baseball. And I think it's a bad thing for the sport to have so many of them condensed in one place.
1: Yeah, I think baseball for me, and I actually think you agree with this to some extent, Smalls, baseball took a major hit when the two best journeys concluded. In 2004 when the Red Sox won, and in 2016 when the Cubs

AFC South, to be honest, right now. AFC West, Kansas City Chiefs, LA Raiders, for sure. Dallas Cowboys, New York Giants, Philadelphia Eagles, Chicago Bears, Lions, maybe not as much, because I think everybody kind of just

0: skies and gradually becoming sunny with a high near 82. Tonight clear with a low around 58 degrees. And tomorrow for your Tuesday, going to be sunny with a high near 85. I'm Adam Zeller for 1410 ESPN Radio.
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Yesterday, by the way, traveled in. There was a storm last night, so their flight was delayed.

0: So that was fun. Everyone reading their fortunes.
1: Yeah. Kimberly scraped out the middle. She didn't like the middle of the fortune.
0: Oh, I didn't eat it.
1: She doesn't want the
0: I did not like the... There was filling inside. There was filling inside.

0: That's what's terrifying about it.
1: Because how do you fix it?
0: Because how do you fix it? Because both sides are so dug in on their stance. And I see both sides of the coin. If I'm in VA, why am I saying take money off the table for my guys? If I'm the owners, why am I saying let's not make this more competitive so that fans care more and that more teams have a chance to win?

0: less palatable for fans across Major League Baseball.
1: I think we should talk. Go ahead, I'm sorry.
0: I think, I understand what you're saying, Michelle. I just think baseball used to be America's pastime. I think there are a lot of reasons why it isn't now. I don't think just if you spread out the superstars across teams, I don't think that makes baseball America's pastime again. I think when you watch the NFL, and kudos to Roger Goodell and the NFL owners, like, not just kids playing the sport, but the international aspect of it. I just think there are just different reasons why baseball has sort of fallen off.
2: Let me ask you a question. Dodgers-Rays World Series,

0: much as that whole super team thing, I think people root against the same with the Patriots. People rooted against them. And people root, you root against the team that has it all. And I feel like most of, now mind you, how many people are actually tuning into the World Series versus some other things? But that, I don't think
1: the Super Bowl is not guaranteed.
0: Right, but I also don't think that's, I get what you're saying, but the reason baseball

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of the underdog. So I don't think that the Dodgers necessarily having everything, the monsters, as Michelle called them, I don't think that suddenly makes people turn off the TV.

0: Thank you as always. 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Congrats and best of luck to it.
1: Thank you, John B. Colby, man.
0: John B. is great.
2: John B. is awesome.
0: John B. is, that's a great one. John B. is amazing. It has Tupac's blessing, right? I mean, Tupac did multiple songs with John B. It's pretty impressive. To everybody, what are you looking at me like that for? Both of you with the looks.
2: Every day. This one surprises me. 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
1: 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Eastern Conference Hello.
0: He's just staring. Staring. Looks dancing side to side.
1: It's like it was a slow sway from. So imagine this: Jalen Brunson in a gray suit, white button-down shirt, black tie. He's swaying slowly side to side.

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0: whatever they want. We love Progressive Insurance. It's, yeah, I mean, it's
1: you didn't mention an old sponsor. You just mentioned a current one doing something they're not doing. You told you gave them an opportunity, so maybe, hey, sponsor that one. So it is true. Great job. You didn't mention some old sponsor from 10 years ago. You just gave Progressive an idea.

here is we've got Major League Baseball's trade deadline with plenty of news already. Ben Solak, who's out in the Prowl training camps for the NFL, have opened up. Hey, it's welcome back weekend for the NFL. It's welcome back week for us. So a chance to lean back into a feeling that was very familiar.

and apparently the Dodgers felt like it was time for Tarek Skubal to join them as well. The 29-year-old pending free agent is signing with the back-to-back World Series champion Dodgers. The Tigers, in exchange, get three prospects. I hope River Ryan and Brady Smith going their way, but you know, dead Skubal joins a rotation that is already locked and loaded right now with Yoshi Yamamoto, Blake Snell, Tyler Glasnow getting healthy. Shohei Ohtani hasn't pitched since early July, but all of these guys trending in the right direction, and now they add a guy who, after an experimental elbow procedure, has been back through nine starts, 2.87 ERA, and feels a lot better, but we immediately get the refrain of, is this good?

offense for you, our friend Dominique Foxworth, and all the other people who put it on the line with the NFLPA. It is a lot easier to negotiate when you don't have to negotiate with your own health and safety as a bargaining chip, the way that NFL players do, the way that NHL players do. When that's constantly leveraged against you in a way Major League Baseball doesn't have to deal with, I do think it's a bit of a different ballgame. You mentioned the player's response. Let's get the player response here. Terrence Scoble, when asked about this, nothing but gratitude for his time with the Tigers as he gets sick.

obviously being a Barres guy, you knew that Scooble was probably going to hit free agency, and though this was always looming, how much could you get in return? And in general, the whole is good. Let's get to the Dodgers' villainy of it all, because that's what this feels like. Anytime you've got a big bad in the sport, anytime you've got a budding dynasty, and

instances where the best team is not always the one holding the trophy at the end of the season in this sport. So we'll get to plenty more on that. 888-729-3776, 888-SAY-ESPN is where you can get a hold of us. That sounds a lot better this time around here. We will get to your calls as we go along. I know callers have been a big part of this time slot for a while.

0: Today, mostly cloudy skies and gradually becoming sunny with a high near 82. Tonight, clear with a low around 58 degrees. And tomorrow for your Tuesday, going to be sunny with a high near 85. I'm Adam Zeller for 1410 ESPN Radio.
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0: story, Tarek Skubal, the big story. He's going to have a lot of money. He's going to be a free agent next year. Life's going to be pretty good, and we'll see if there's a next year. And we'll talk to ESPN MLB insider Buster Olney in just a second on what this means for the future of Major League Baseball.
1: He's going to have a lot of cash.
0: He is going to have a lot of cash, and that brings us to an interesting point. So yesterday I got a text. You and my mom were out and about. You guys were going to the drive-thru somewhere.
1: Yep.
0: And you decided in the year of our Lord 2026, you're going to roll up to the drive-thru and make some poor teenager's day absolutely awful by paying cash at the drive-thru.

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1: I get it, because people are amazing.
0: Live in the now.
1: Yeah.
0: So, you know what? This is a good time to bring in a friend and help us bust up, because we're going to have plenty of these family disagreements on the show here. Buster Olney, who has so much going on right now that's serious in his life. ESPN MLB Insider. 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

Derek Scrimmel comes over, the two-time Cy Young winner, joins a banged-up but robust lineup that's trending towards healthier right now. I know this wasn't surprising, Buster. We had seen the smoke for this coming for some time, but is this still a move that for you to actually see come across the ticker felt like a shockwave?

0: Devin, I can feel you guys sweating over there already. You're used to this, right?
1: Jordan's a mainstay in this time slot.
0: Okay.
1: He's a trucker. He's hauling cattle. He's Jordan from Texas.
0: He is always welcome on this show. I mean, listen, he said he's a cowboy, so...

0: had to. Listen, honestly, would have saved you a lot of money. You wouldn't be back here having to work this show to pay for my sister's very expensive lifestyle. So that's a tough one there. All right, so far, we are 2 callers into this. And again, please keep them coming. 888-729-3776, 888-SAY-ESPN.
1: What do they both say?
0: They both said cash is king still, apparently. I, for one, am shocked. So we'll have to wait and see because I

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excited to join this great lineup here. Our guys Matt Jones, Myron Metcalf also joining the lineup later today. So awesome and excited for them as well. But see how the training camp rolling, Dad? I saw people making fun of CJ Stroud rolling up there in just a plain white t-shirt.

0: way into camp, wearing one of the Dallas Cowboys Super Bowl championship t-shirts, and setting a tone. We know this has eluded the Cowboys for my adult lifetime. Dak Prescott in year 11 right now. He is not shying away from the expectations going into the season. Take a listen.
1: Set the tone. I think the tone's been set. To say a t-shirt was going to do it would be soft, as I said.

things in my life. You know, I said I'd do it. I did it. And so, like, why shy away from that now? Why shy away from asking people to hold me to the same standard that I believe that I can accomplish and this team can accomplish? And so I don't know if the T-shirt was, yeah, this is, you know, this is it as much as, you know, I've said in the offseason, I said

secretly, so given how great that defense is, we'll see if the changes can happen on offense. But really, if you look at those two teams, it's about who can rise a little more, a little quicker. The Eagles' offense under Sean Manuel.

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0: rest of the kids that grew up with their parents eating their cereal like Sam Hartman once told you famously.
1: Yes.
0: Sitting on the counter eating his cereal, watching Mike and Mike, and made you feel very, very old in the process. So maybe you'll get more of those in there. We'll get more of your guys' calls coming up in a little bit. 888-729-3776 on if, like my father, you still use cash in inappropriate situations.

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2: Today, mostly cloudy skies and gradually becoming sunny with a high near 82. Tonight, clear with a low around 58 degrees. And tomorrow for your Tuesday, going to be sunny with a high near 85. I'm Adam Zeller for 1410 ESPN Radio.
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beginnings of the

Stretcher, the Big Red Machine. When I was a Yankee fan for the first time in 1976, and they made the World Series, and I'm like 7 years old, this is the greatest thing ever. Wait a minute, who's coming to town? 4-game sweep, so now here I am in Michigan, I see the guy who basically was the manager, who was the manager of the team that basically taught me how to be disappointed in baseball.

for our kids' education. The Dodgers are putting money aside to win baseball games right now in a way that other teams are not, and they're also not equipped to.

0: want you, not like the Dodgers. $8 million over 25 years, signed in 2013, they get $330 million a year from, Spectrum.
1: Right. But the fact that they're able to just jam it in to the system.

0: music on these guys and gradually becoming sunny with a high near 82. Tonight clear with a low around 58 degrees. And tomorrow for your Tuesday, going to be sunny with a high near 85. I'm Adam Zeller for 1410 ESPN Radio.
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0: So that kind of makes sense to me that they've kind of alluded that that more to come when they get there, because I think that's probably the right timeline for this thing.
1: So 2 weeks, half a month left, and is he back yet?

0: good story of Aaron Donald's superhumanness, because again, everything you're just saying, like, he's going to be sore and this is going to happen, everyone thinks that he's such a physical specimen that's just already given. He's checked here.
1: Yeah, most of the things people have heard, but I mean, when you talk about a guy, you know, literally I always say this, you know, if you've ever looked at somebody with a football helmet on without a face mask, it's the goofiest looking picture.

0: great upside to start the season. I think it's going to tell you a lot because they're going to be challenged early. They have a tough schedule to start. So it's going to be fun to see if this defense can lead the way.
1: Vincent Wick is the name of the pod. It's also the name of the YouTube channel where you can watch their pod, listen to it wherever you get your podcasts as well. Thursday

0: say we're a few hours away from the deadline. Yeah, Sox and Orioles close to a deal. Looks like that could be in the medical stages right now because Rutschman's on the DL right now with kind of a wrist.
1: Okay.
0: So that could be done. Joe Adell has been traded to the Guardians.

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0: Today, mostly cloudy skies and gradually becoming sunny with a high near 82. Tonight, clear with a low around 58 degrees. And tomorrow for your Tuesday, going to be sunny with a high near 85. I'm Adam Zeller for 1410 ESPN Radio.
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0: 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There's Ohtani. There's Mookie Betts. There's Freddie Freeman. You know Kyle Tucker's going to suddenly wake up.
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0: what he's saying. So, I can't wait. Look, the bird is the next time on Ross St. Brown.
1: I mean, Jarvis Landry, right?
2: Right, right. Justin has the best tight end in the league.
0: I said that part. And then Johnson's on top of the bird. Which, by the way, I don't blame the coach.

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teams and see what happens. Why couldn't they do that again? The Padres did it with Juan Soto a few years ago. I mean, it happens all the time. Rentals happen all the time in Major League Baseball. It's just who wanted them for $9 million and free prospects. Again, I don't know the apples to apples on someone's prospects compared to the ones that the Tigers accepted here. And I don't know the apples to apples to what everyone else offered.

0: officials, Favre, four prospects,
1: it's the announcement.
0: I mean, three prospects and Jake Bird, who the Yankees got in last year's trade deadline and hardly did anything of significance with all due respect.

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teams across Major League Baseball, including your Cincinnati Reds, have to get a deal done to bolster their roster or to bolster their future. And apparently, the Reds are in a position where you can't bolster your roster and bolster your future at the same time. There seems to be a line drawn in the sand amongst Reds fans that the Reds are the dumbest organization in the world for trying to remain competitive to make the playoffs this season. And I feel like everyone's upset. Everyone's upset right now with the Cincinnati Reds, with their approach, the fact that we are just a few hours away from the trade deadline, and yet the Reds have not done anything. But that's the thing. You guys are saying that the Reds have not done anything, but I think that that is them doing a lot. You know, to me, I went to the Reds-Pirates finale yesterday, and you know, the Reds wrapped up that series with Pittsburgh. They take 3 of 4 from Pittsburgh. They took 2 of 3 from the Cardinals. They've won 3 of the first 4 series coming out of the All-Star break. They're within striking distance of a playoff spot. And yet, I'm amazed at how many of you just don't give a damn. How many of you are more worried about the Reds' playoff chances, future

obsessed with this team trying to win in the future. You're obsessed with the Reds making moves that have an impact on this team for every year but this year. I mean, I don't understand how if the Reds truly do make it to the 6 o'clock

get a playoff spot, which that's what I want from my teams. I tune in to watch my teams compete and compete for the postseason and compete for championships. I get that there's levels to this. The Reds, I don't look at them and say, oh, that's a World Series team, but I do look at them with that pitching staff and with the way that this team's been swinging the bat as of late, and they've looked like a new team coming out of the All-Star break. I don't know why in the hell so many of you are against this team trying to compete to make the playoffs this season. You're so obsessed with the future, the future, the future. When is the future now? I've asked that question for years. Every year at the deadline, we do the same song and dance, no matter. I mean, because all of you, it's like, if this team's not good enough to win a World Series, this team shouldn't try to come, they should not try to compete to win now, is the only bar. And I think that's a very rich bar to have for a team that hasn't won a World Series in 30 freaking years. All right, so I'm tired of that. Reds fans, at some point, I get Nick Kroll could be a problem. This front office is a problem. The ownership's a problem. Baseball could be a problem with the way it's set up now. But at some point, Reds fans, you need to look at yourself in the mirror and realize that you're kind of the problem, too. Because is the only thing that matters is this team? Like, if this team's not in a position to win a World Series, they should just constantly blow up their roster every time?

None of us truly looked at this team and thought that's a World Series team. We thought that this was a team that would be good enough to compete for a playoff spot. And that was all good enough for us on opening day, but it's no longer good enough for us here as we sit here in early August. What the hell do you want? I mean, I know what you want. You want the same thing I do. You want, I want this team to be in position to win a World Series, but that's just not the realistic, circumstances at the moment. So are you guys truly saying that the Reds, they're not in the World Series contention, they should just blow this all up? That doesn't make any sense to me. This team is actually, they're solid. They're solid. They're in the playoff picture. You get rid of Brady Singer, they will not be in the playoff picture. You get rid of Tyler Stevenson and Brady Singer and Eugenio Suarez and Nathaniel Lowe and J.J. Bleday and Brock Burke and Caleb Ferguson. You get rid of all these guys, this team's no longer competitive. But hey, the future, just so that we can get to the future and have you crybabies do the same thing. Well, the future that we were talking about a few years ago is here, and, we're good, but we're not World Series good, so we should just blow it up again and start over. What is wrong with you guys? I don't get you. So, this report came out just a little bit ago that I thought this was interesting, and Reds fans are losing their mind on social media, that right now, when it comes to the fact that the Reds have yet to make a move, and if

raises major questions, according to Cincinnati Reds Sports Illustrated, okay? Just days after Brady Singer appeared to be one of the Reds' most likely trade candidates, the organization's plans may have taken a dramatic turn. According to a new report from The Athletic, Cincinnati is now expected to keep the veteran right-hander through the remainder of the season, with the possibility of extending him a qualifying offer once he reaches free agency. That's great. Why are you guys mad at that? So many people are upset about it. I get that you have an opinion on that, and you have a reason for feeling that way. I just think that reason is stupid. I'm so tired of hearing about that.

instead of sending him off somewhere else to help that team win games, and then you just get a bunch of prospects, and prospects are suspects until proven otherwise. So, what are we doing here? Ken Rosenthal had this to say about the situation, the Cincinnati Reds.

anonymous take on this to discuss the plans and open up to them and yada yada. Just cool. I'm not saying like I'm a humongous fan. If the Reds move on from Brady Singer, I would be slightly annoyed with it, but he may not be into their plans financially. But if he is, this is a team, by the way, that on paper, I love this rotation. I love the Hunter Green. I love the Chase Burns and the Nick Lodolos and the Andrew Abbotts and the Rhett Louders. I love those guys, but guess what? One to two of those guys are always hurt at all times. Hunter Green always goes on his 1 to 2 month long vacation in the middle of the season every year. All right, Nick Lodolo, I mean, just looks at a baseball and gets a blister, and he's out for an extended amount of time every time. You know, I like Andrew Abbott. I like Rhett Louder, but he's been banged up at times. We're getting, you know, he's been roughed up at times when he's on the mound. The bottom line is I really like this rotation. But this rotation has had, you know, the one thing that they haven't been able to prove to me and you and everyone is that it's a durable rotation. Brady Singer's been fairly durable, and he's been a very good veteran presence to balance out the youth and inexperience in this rotation as guys like Chase Burns and others come along. Hunter Green has reached that veteran, you know, experience now. Same thing with Nick Lodolo, but, you know, this guy's got to remain out there. You know, Rhett Louder's coming along a couple years into the league. Right? Chase Burns, who just signed that 7-year extension, or at least just the reworked contract, but he's locked into Cincinnati on an average of $15 million a year. They have him through, you know, for the next 7 years. He's not even one technically full calendar year, or maybe just a hair over a full calendar year into his career. So I don't know why you guys want to move. Why do you want to move on from Brady Singer? That's the question I have. Why are you guys so obsessed with moving on?

in some mathematical equation to say that. I don't care what that says. What I see is a team with a very, very good rotation. What I see is a team that's finally starting to put the bat on the ball and put some runs up on the board. What I see is a team that's starting to win some series and make up games in the standings and are actually a force to deal with right now. What I see is a team that is led by Sal Stewart and Ellie De La Cruz and Tyler Stevenson starting to swing the bat. He could be gone by 6 o'clock. What I see is a team with a pretty damn good rotation that has two guys at the top that are fringe top 10 pitchers in all of Major League Baseball, Chase Burns, and, of course, Hunter Green, Nick Lodolo, starting a rehab assignment to come back sooner rather than later. The bullpen has been pretty damn good. I mean, that's what I see. So 3% be damned. I'm not yelling at you, Troy. I'm just saying that at the end of the day, I don't care what the calculators and the analytics and whatever ESPN used to calculate that 3%, because I did see it too when I rolled my eyes at it. I don't care. The bottom line is that the Reds right now, I mean, to sit there and punt on the season because an article on ESPN.com said it's a

and the Reds can hit a slump and cool off and not make the playoffs, and the chances of that could potentially be high. But at least, damn it, I'm going to feel like Terry Francona gave it his all. That the front office, who made mistakes in the offseason, at least didn't kick the can down the road and say we're quitting and waving the white flag. That the players are continuing to compete. The players, 8 games back at the trade deadline, I'm sorry, at the All-Star break, 8 games back and 16 games back, they could have said, nah, this season's over, we don't give a damn. But no, they came out and they started swinging. Figuratively and literally, they've come out, and this doesn't look like a team that's quit. This doesn't look like a team that is, you know, starting to look to next season. You know, you literally have player Tyler Stevenson loves it in Cincinnati. You saw the

at-bat was a home run, and potentially his last at-bat as a Red could potentially have been a home run. But you have guys that love it here. Like, I'm just saying, I do think that this team has a chance. I don't care what the 3% chance is. So, Troy says too many teams ahead of them. 5 games!

you talk about 3% chance of them making the playoffs and 0% chance of making the playoffs if they get rid of Brady Singer, get rid of Nathaniel Lowe, all right, if they get rid of the pieces that are actually contributing towards this team being in the

yourself into this situation. Whether Shaw says buy or sell, they should do something. I think, look, at the end of the day, right now, you also have teams like the

any of next season in, which also puts these teams in a position of, do we really want to, you know, add a lot? But the Reds are in a position where I think by them doing nothing is something to me. It is something. But doing, but moving on from guys, selling guys, is waving the white flag and quitting. I think I'm just tired of every team always constantly quitting because of the

guys, okay, fine. I'm not thrilled about it. I don't understand it. But you're never going to get me to agree with you guys that quitting is the right. Oh, I love it. I mean, there are going to be pockets of you fans that are going to be weird as hell and be happy that your team quit in the season. It's early August with 2 months left to go. You're with

fifth ranked prospect for Eugenio Suarez. Score. Good for us. That's a win. Can't wait for the future to be right back in the same spot where you guys are so obsessed with the future that you don't give a damn about the now. You guys care about the next 2 or 3 years. I care about

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The Kidder Show here on Monday. The Justin Kidder Show presented by Frigger's. Frigger's your home for fun food, sports, and spirits. Reds coming out of the weekend, taking 3 of 4 from the Pirates off tonight, but a busy night tonight as the Major League Baseball.

fantasies of what the Reds could do at this deadline. You know, from the Caleb Fergusons to the Brock Burks, to the Brady Singers, to the Eugenio Suarez's, to the Tyler Stevensons, to the J.J. Bodays, the Nathaniel Lowe's. I mean, it's been crazy that there have been more reports coming out.

less than 3 hours away from the trade deadline. The Reds have not moved anybody yet. And I look at this team right now that dug themselves quite a hole. Injuries and just a slump that they could not literally hit themselves out of. But all of a sudden look like a different team coming out of the All-Star break and are within 5.5 games of a playoff spot, which I don't know why people act like that's a huge number. It's like I would like that to be 4.5, 3.5, 2.5. I'd like them to be actually holding on to one of those final playoff spots. But this idea that this team has a 0% chance of making the playoffs is just ridiculous. And to me, how you make that number 0% chance of making the playoffs.

been. It has been nice to look at a Reds team and have the expectations of them to be in the playoffs and be in playoff contention. This team was built to be a playoff team, and they're still within the playoff conversation. And yet, too many bozos who are Reds fans are so obsessed with prospects that could help us win in 2030. Yeah, y'all live in 2030. I'm going to enjoy 2026, and hopefully after 6 o'clock tonight, still enjoy a team.

in this playoff conversation. They should move on from Brock Burke and Caleb Ferguson. They should move on from Eugenio Suarez. They should move on from J.J. Bleday. They should move on from... Or let those guys continue doing their job and continue to put this team in position to be in the playoff conversation, which is what I want. That's what I want. I want a playoff caliber team. I want a team competing for the playoffs. I want a team in the playoffs.

Tight Hunter Green and LED Lacrosse, because they give us our best chance to win. You can't win with those cats if you just trade everyone away the second this team doesn't look even remotely close to what you want them to look like. I've accepted it in today's day and age of baseball. This is just never going to be a World Series caliber team. Not with this ownership, and this ownership is going nowhere. This ownership is going nowhere. But even with all the limitations, even with all the issues that they have, this is a competitive team that's still in the playoff conversation.

Brady Singer, which he's been a very, very good starting pitcher for the Reds this year. He's been a very good starting pitcher for the Reds since they got him when they traded their former Rookie of the Year, Jonathan India, away a few years back. But he has come in and has done exactly what was expected of him, to be that veteran arm in a youth-filled rotation. Well, guess what? It's still a youth-filled rotation that needs his veteran arm. And there is reports that the Reds have interest in, they don't have an interest in moving on from him, and they actually have an interest in extending a qualifying offer at the tail end of the season because they like him in this rotation. Keep in mind, with all the uncertainty, I think that there was...

think it makes a lot of sense from that perspective. Everyone is so angry anytime that the Reds want to keep the. I mean, this team, we talked about it. They have depth in the rotation. Or they don't have depth with this rotation. They don't have depth in the lineup. So I look at this lineup, and one of the few players that you can count on offensively,

rotation. Not a lot. We know that this team doesn't have a lot of depth in the rotation. But you want to move on from Brady Singer? And then complain over the final couple months because this team can't win games like that? That's the thing. You guys aren't going to be happy. You're not going to be happy if this team keeps this roster intact to try to compete and win games and compete for the playoffs. You'll be pissed off and miserable there. And then when they move on from these guys and don't compete and can't win because you took a team that's not very deep in a lot of positions to begin with and make them even weaker, and then when they start losing games, you're going to be upset at that. You're just upset. You're just a bunch of crybabies. You're upset about everything and all aspects of it, all hours of the day. It's emotionally exhausting. I can't keep up with it. And that's coming from someone like me who a lot of people deem to be a very negative person. And at times I can be. But I also feel like I'm being pretty realistic here. I know the limitations of how this front office operates. I saw Shaw's comment in there. Oh, yeah. They need to go get MLB-ready talent right now. Yeah. I want $1 million. Not going to get it. Of course you want that, but all my opinions and all my views on the Reds are all built around understanding how this team operates.

Gomez was enough to put this team in contention to make the playoffs last year and still be within striking distance of a playoff appearance this season. Roll with that. Roll with that. I'm Justin Kinner. It's the Justin Kinner Show. We're going to get into the Dodgers in a moment. Reds or the Dodgers? Which franchise do you think is worse for Major League Baseball? Which one do you think is hurt?

I come from Necrol that, hey, look, you know, I thought the trade deadline was tomorrow. I'm even a little surprised that there have been no moves made. I think I saw something else from Shaw says, I don't want them to go get prospects. I want MLB-ready talent. I guess that's the difference between you and I. No, I want them to get MLB-ready talent, but how do you suggest they do that knowing how they operate? Because that's how my opinions are formed, is knowing how they operate. Knowing how they operate, yes, I would like them to go get MLB-ready talent, but to do that, you would have to do what? Trade your top prospects? That's something that they're not willing to do. Well, then they should trade Tyler Stevenson. Great, you trade

the pride problem pops up somewhere else. So to me, doing nothing at this deadline is actually doing a lot. It's keeping a playoff competitive roster intact to compete for the playoffs. For the final 2 months, you guys act like there's only like a couple of weeks left of the season. 2 months of the season. 2 months. That's a lot of season left. A lot of season left. But again, last, trade deadline coming up at 6. How about this? The Pirates.

Reds have just really slumped coming out of the All-Star break, where the Reds have caught fire. But you know, they've lost 7 of the last 10, the Pirates, including 3 of the last 4 to the Cincinnati Reds in that series at Great American Ballpark. The Reds have won 6 of the last 10. They're within 5.5, and guess what? I mean, you know, teams that are ahead of them in the standings, the Nationals, the Cardinals, the Pirates, the Marlins, the Padres, the Phillies. And, you know, you look at the Phillies right now, the Phillies are 3-7 in their last 10. They're struggling as well. So I talked about all those teams that are ahead of the Reds. I've made this point a while, but guess who the Reds have coming up? They play Washington. They play Miami. They play the Cardinals. They play the Diamondbacks. They play the Cubs. They play the Padres. All those teams ahead of the Reds in the standings, and guess what? They

Dodgers, and there's a good chance that ends up being the case, at least with the way baseball is set up right now. But the Dodgers, right, they're they are killing baseball. They are ruining baseball. That's what everyone keeps saying. And yet here I am in my red shirt, my Reds hat. I went to the Reds game yesterday. I was going crazy every time they scored a run, hit a home run. They whooped that ass yesterday over the Pittsburgh Pirates, and I enjoyed all of it. But I'm here to tell you, as much as I love my Cincinnati Reds, this idea that the Dodgers are killing baseball, I'm here to tell you,

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You can watch the show and interact there as well if you feel like. Again, 937-518-1410. MLB trade deadline coming up just a, 2 hours from now. And we all just sit back and wait to see if the Reds are going to do something. It sounds like

The pirates are making moves as they go get Luke Weaver, of course. So everyone's making moves that believes that they're in a playoff conversation. But the Reds, in my opinion, are looking at themselves saying, I don't know if we're in a position to go make moves to bring somebody here, but the best chance we can give ourselves to make the playoffs this year is by not making a move and not moving on from somebody. It sounds like they're not going to move on from Brady Singer. There's multiple layers to that. For one, I think that they like Brady Singer, and I think that they envision him being a part of the rotation moving forward, despite the fact that I think this team has done a good job.

willing, according to reports, to potentially extend a qualifying offer at the tail end of the season. So it sounds like there's a good chance they could do that. There's also something to keep in mind as well that could blow up in my face as I talk about this team standing pat to try to keep this competitive roster intact. But there is the cloud that's hovering over the team as far as what, you know, I got a chance to see Chase Burns pitch yesterday at Great American Ballpark. And, man, I'm like, man, he hasn't been around for about a year. Already signing a big-time extension. I think he had his 200th, 201st, second.

this season than he has in any previous season since joining the Reds. And you know, everyone's anticipating that the Reds are going to shut him down at some point. So if the Reds do truly intend to shut him down, Brady Singer, it also makes a lot of sense to not trade him at this deadline if they have to shut him down. I mean, like, when you think about the options that the Reds have as far as people that they can bring up, I mean, who down with Lugo right now do you look at and say, oh, the Reds will be fine if they call him up? It has been a complete disaster as far as any arms at the Lugo

for Brady Singer. Good chance that Tyler Stevenson, who's been linked to teams like the White Sox and the Yankees, who are two teams in dire need of a catcher, it does seem like there is some momentum there. So while everyone's freaked out that the Reds haven't done anything, and I've talked about the fact that, you know, I don't think it's the end of the world if they don't make any moves, because I also truly think, and Tyler Stevenson might have played his way into maybe getting the Reds a decent return, and you can say the same thing about Brady Singer. But unless anything that you get back for Brady Singer can bring you the same value of the production of a Brady Singer, I'm fine with them not making a move. Tyler Stevenson might be the same thing. However, you know, if you move on from Tyler Stevenson to go get some they're not going to be great prospects, a mid-tier prospect. Like, all you've done now is you've just created an even bigger hole in your catcher position, and now you've added another position that you have to worry about moving forward. That's just the problem with where the Reds are at right now. There's not a, you know, one-size-fits-all solution to appease everything. There just isn't. We'll move on from these guys to get prospects for the future. Well, now you've quit on this season, and you don't know if those prospects will actually help you in future seasons. The one thing that you do know right now is you're within 5.5 games of a playoff spot. You're playing really good baseball. You've won 4 of the first 5 series that you've played coming out of the All-Star break, and you just took 3 or 4 from the Pirates.

your ass in the first half. So this team is vibing different. They are playing different. So who knows what's going to happen. But yes, multiple teams still in the mix on Tyler Stevenson. We're mad that they haven't made a move yet up to this point. Good chance that moves are still coming. How many moves? What they get back in return? Who knows? But as of 2 p.m. earlier today, the Reds have yet to make a trade. Hell, as of 3:45 right now, they've yet to make a trade. But a report surfaced earlier today.

has expressed that multiple teams are showing heavy interest in Tyler Stevenson. He says that the White Sox are still looking for help behind the plate and hope to add a catcher in the next couple of hours. Tyler Stevenson is on their radar amongst others, though the Reds have had interest in Stevenson from other clubs too. So the White Sox have been linked to that. So that's something to keep in mind. He also mentioned that the Yankees are a team that could be interested in trading for Stevenson as well. The Yankees have been tied to Stevenson. Probably if you go into the All-Star break, the Yankees were kind of tight. You know, keep an eye on the Yankees, who needs a catcher, and Stevenson, if he continues, you know, playing well, then it would make sense. Stevenson's been playing great. He played great yesterday. I mean, he had to throw out defensively, of course.

Rays acquiring Liam Hicks, and the Red Sox seemingly on the verge. Again, this is a quote from earlier today. They did get Adley earlier today, by the way. The Yankees need to make some kind of move as well, and they may turn to the Reds for catching help in Tyler Stevenson. So, we'll see what ultimately happens. But since June 1st, Tyler Stevenson with 13 extra base hits, 4 home runs, that is among the best in baseball right now in that stretch. And there are also not many good offensive catchers available right now, which makes Stevenson even more valuable if the Yankees are willing to give up anything of substance to get him. So just something to keep an eye on. Nonetheless, Ryan Strong says 2 hours, 15 minutes left. Yawn. Ryan, are you suggesting that people

Giants and the trade deadline and everything that's happening right now. But something happened over the weekend that I think all Reds fans need to pay close attention to, because I think that the situation that the Tigers are in, we're in, is the same situation that the Reds are going to find themselves in.

that's what ultimately happened. But the ending to the story was very predictable. He ended up with the Dodgers. Tarik Skubal again, that was the big news over the weekend for a handful of prospects, and you can argue whether they got enough or not, and that seems to be the big argument. But the number one narrative coming out of the weekend is that the Dodgers are ruining baseball. And if there was, if you were doubting that there'd be a lockout next season, that the Dodgers getting Skubal at this deadline almost guarantees

I shared and ranted on this last week, but I have a hard time looking at a team like the Dodgers, who all they do is win. All they do is make moves to make sure that they win. They spend money. They win World Series. If there's a need that they have, they go and address it. If there's a player that they want, they go and get him. They don't look at him and say, hey, you're asking for $5 million more than what we're comfortable spending, so we're just going to let you go so you can go help someone else. No, they get him. The Reds didn't get Kyle Schwarber because they were scared to pay an additional $5 million a year over the next 4 or 5. And that's why they lost him. People say, oh, they lost him over 20. No, they lost him over 5. They were willing to spend $5 million a year to get Kyle Schwarber. Our team doesn't spend money, but we're mad at the team that does.

threats are. The fact that over the weekend, okay, as we approach this trade deadline, the fact that there were reports that the Cincinnati Reds and the Boston Red Sox had trade discussions for Ellie De La Cruz, the fact that as a Reds fan, I can't even thoroughly enjoy watching Ellie De La Cruz without constantly thinking about when are they going to pull the plug and him end up elsewhere, because it's not a matter of when, it's a matter of when. That's not good for baseball. It's not good that as a fan of a team, that anytime they get any good player, I can't even enjoy it because we know how the storybook's going to end, and it's going to end in disaster. There's never a storybook ending for us Reds fans anytime that the team accidentally comes across something special. Right? Like, to sit here and say that the Dodgers are the problem when we have a team in the Reds that has an Ellie De La Cruz, and instead of spending every minute of their day trying to find a way to keep him, they're spending minutes of the day listening to offers. There's, like, think about it like this, like, and for those out there who are silly enough to say, well, they should at least listen to options, you're part of the problem. You're what's allowing the Reds and other teams to get away with this nonsense. You're part of the problem. What if I was to tell you that the Bengals were fielding

receivers. No, you would say, that's stupid. It's impossible to find QBs like Joe Burrow. You have something special. Why on earth would you try to not do everything in your power to keep him, right? Because that's what people with common sense, that's how you think. But the fact that you guys are sitting there and defending the Reds even entertaining trade talks for Elly De La Cruz, which, by the way, I guess you could say that they should because there's no chance in them keeping him, but that's my point. If this was any, that's my point. The Reds get something special, and they spend the entire time not trying to win with said talent, but trying to find the best offer by listening to every offer for the next 1, 2, 3 years. I'm sorry, but teams like the Reds they're bad for baseball. Teams like the Tigers are bad for baseball. The Tigers get a special talent in Tariq Skubal, and they gave him to the Dodgers. And you're mad at the Dodgers? You guys are talking about the Dodgers as if they're going around and just raiding these farm systems and raiding these rosters and raiding the talent across the league. How are they getting this talent? Well, yeah. You're giving it to them. How am I supposed to feel bad for the Tigers when you sent him there? Oh, this is

They're sending Hunter Green to the Dodgers. If Eddie La Cruz ends up with the Boston Red Sox, I mean, it's always the big market teams. I mean, this is what's wrong with baseball. I hate the Red Sox. I don't hate the Red Sox. I hate the Reds. They sent him there. Stop it with the nonsense of blaming the Dodgers, because when we had Sam LaCure on the show last month, him and I discussed this. We talked

team won't do it. That's why you have a problem with it. The Reds are bad for baseball. The Dodgers? I mean, they're interesting. You guys are literally cheering for the Reds to blow up a handful of good players on this roster, to get rid of them, to get prospects for the future, so that we can tune out for the next 2 months?

They want to tell the Dodgers how to spend theirs or not to spend theirs. We look at the Dodgers and we would love if our team operated that way. But because our team doesn't operate that way,

Reds. I love the Cincinnati Reds, but I hate the Reds in this situation. The Castellanis, the Reds, you're what's wrong with baseball. The fact that you have all of these Reds fans ready to quit on the final 2 months of the season, you're why. Baseball is as bad as it is. I don't think baseball's horrendous right now, but it's horrendous in Cincinnati. When you

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last, what, three football seasons, and we're going to continue that. Looking forward to that, nonetheless. But yeah, 33 days away from kickoff to the college football season with your Ohio State Buckeyes, of course. We're also just a few weeks away from kicking off high school football as well. We'll be, for the 10th straight season, kicking

season, but our ESPN Dayton Game of the Week broadcast schedule is up, and we'll be bringing you all 10 weeks of the regular season, some of the biggest matchups. We'll kick off the season with Fairmont Altar, the Battle of Kettering on the 20th. St. Xavier's going to be at Wayne in week two, and then St. Edward's will be at Wayne in week three, so we'll be setting up shop in Huber in weeks two and three. You know, Springfield and Centerville, that's always a fun matchup every year. And then, you know, we're going to see Wayne and Centerville to close it out in week 10. I mean, so many fun matchups. Schedule at times could be altered throughout the year, especially

deadline. It's still, I keep refreshing the OX machine. Nothing cooking right now for your Cincinnati Reds. In fact, the biggest Reds headline today is not who the Reds are going to trade, but who the Reds are going to, you know, keep. The Reds keeping Brady Singer was not on my bingo card for being controversial. I'm surprised that as many people out there are pissed off about that. Brady Singer went from one of those solid starting pitchers that I'm like, okay, I can see the Reds moving on from him to get something in return. But Brady Singer has turned into a pretty damn good pitcher for the Reds. And I think that even if Nick Lodolo was not having, issues with getting a blister consistently, if Hunter Green wasn't such a concern health-wise, if, you know, even if there wasn't the innings count cloud that is hovering over the Reds right now with Chase Burns, I would still be in favor of keeping him. It is tough to find good

stretch. Nick Lodolo gets another blister and has been out ever since. And then they had to move Rhett Lauder back into the rotation, which is great that you even have that, that you're in that position to do that. But now you don't have depth. And I think right now the thinking is the Reds love Hunter Green. I don't think they trust Hunter Green.

season with the Reds organization, from the minor leagues to the main roster. He has never made it an entire season without spending at least 1 month on the IL. They love him. They can't trust him. They also love him.

And that's kind of where we're at this point. So that's something I'm keeping an eye on. So I think Brittany Singer accomplishes a lot. I don't think it's as drastic. I think that because the Reds have not made any other moves, it has made the decision or the potential reported decision of the Reds to not move on from Brittany Singer. I think it's made it a bigger deal than what it should be. You know, the Tyler Stevenson thing is something to keep an eye on. I know we talked about that in the first hour, that the Yankees and White Sox make a lot of sense.

people wearing Tyler Stevenson jerseys, and every time his name was mentioned or at bat, I mean, everyone went crazy because he had a good game, but they were very emotional. They were very, it almost felt like everyone was there and anticipating that that was Tyler Stevenson's.

recently from some of our starting with Brady Singer. We don't want to move on from Brady Singer. We're within 5.5 games of a playoff spot, and we kind of like the way we're playing. I think that's saying something. I think, you know, Nathaniel Lowe could still be moved. Don't get me wrong. J.J. Bleday, I don't think, will be moved, but he could be moved. Suarez, anyone can be moved. But this idea that the Reds haven't done

a team that can't hit the ball consistently and has struggled to get run support. Those are two guys that have actually been pretty consistent with helping in that category. Why would you take a team that can't produce in those situations and take two of the few guys that can and send them away? So I think that the Reds doing nothing is technically something. I think the Reds are telling you, we don't think that this team is as bad as what everyone's trying to make them out to be. I think the Reds feel like they have a shot. And I think that they're doing their homework. I think that they're listening to offers for some of these guys. And they may pull the trigger on one, two, or maybe surprise us and just go in a frenzy here in the next hour and a half. But I do think that, you know, everyone out there that's saying the Reds are doing nothing, no, to me, nothing is something. Because that something is, oh, we believe we still have a shot. Well, because mathematically you do. I think someone earlier in the show said they have a 3% chance of making the playoffs. I get that you could find websites that tell you that.

of a single-digit win total against their division in the first half of the season. They've come out swinging. They took 2 of 3 from St. Louis in St. Louis. They just took 3 of 4 from the Pirates in Cincinnati. I mean, they're doing everything that they should be doing coming out of the All-Star break. And what they've done is they've made the jobs at the Reds front office very difficult. I'm not saying that the Reds were

is. But again, I think that the nothing is still something. I think that the nothing is something. The nothing is proof to me that this front office believes that this team can still compete. And everyone out there that wants to go prospect diving, I can't support that. I mean, I'm not saying you have to be reckless and never think about the future, but at some point I'm so sick of

now for having needs and not addressing them, but we're mad at the Dodgers because they do it. That's called jealousy, folks. The Dodgers aren't killing baseball. The Reds are. The Pirates are. The Tigers are. The Rockies. The teams that don't invest into their product, that's what's killing baseball. You're mad at the Dodgers for getting Scooball instead of being mad at the Tigers for giving them Scooball.

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and some of it I disagree with, majority of it I disagree with, because I've heard that the Reds are a well-run organization. I just don't think that everything they do is as pure as what everyone makes it out to be. You know, if the Reds are staying, you know, standing.

feel like I should just sign off for the day. If this is where people's mindset is, I clearly can't relate to anyone here. I can't get through to anyone here. So I don't even understand the purpose of me continuing to conversate in this. Angels lapping the Reds this deadline certainly wasn't on my bingo card. The Angels are the worst team in the American League. The worst team in the American League. They are the worst team in baseball. The Angels are 43-69. Are 22, almost 23 games back of a playoff spot. And are the worst run organization in all of sports. And you are

ever say something as silly as that. Are you kidding me? The Angels lapping the... Yeah, the Angels, who have nowhere to go but up, are lapping the Reds. Who are trying to balance what the right moves are to get some prospects for the future.

0: 937-518-1410. Damon Hunt says, I 100% know that I am jealous of the Damon says he is jealous of the Dodgers. You're just admitting that. Yes, I'm jealous of the Dodgers too, to go back to that conversation. I am jealous of the Dodgers. I want the Reds to do what the Dodgers do. That's why I'm not, I don't want the, you know, I just don't think that teams who don't spend should tell the Dodgers that they shouldn't. You know, I don't know. 937-518-1410. Is this Mike?
1: Of course it is.
0: Mike, you're on live. How are you?

I have no, there's not one part of me that's like, I think the Reds could beat the Dodgers. But what you do need to beat the Dodgers, to upset the Dodgers, is you have to have elite arms. And the Reds have two elite arms. And because the Reds would be a wild card team, if you run into the Dodgers, it's a shortened series, which also gives you not a slight advantage, but it gives you an opportunity. Because with throwing Hunter Green or Chase Burns out there, it gives you an opportunity to jump on them early. It's going to they have the number one things that you need to help neutralize. Yes, getting to the playoffs is important. I don't know why so many fans are trying to tell me that making the playoffs is not that big of a deal. I think that's absolutely insane.

this. You know how tough it is to get within 5.5 games, to be within 5.5 games of a playoff spot in August, when half the time the joke about the Reds is that the season's done by the end of April? So this is so silly to me that we're at.

I completely, I mean, I know what Sean's trying to say, that the bar should be higher. I completely get that the bar should be higher, but I'm a fan based on where our team is at right now with the current circumstances, so that's kind of where I'm at. I mean, expecting a World Series, blow it up, because, you know, quit for the final 2 months because this isn't a World Series team is just insane for a team that made the playoffs once in a 10-year stretch and acted like making the playoffs 2 years in a row is not an accomplishment. That would be a hell of an accomplishment for a team that still has a lot of flaws.

an even bigger issue over here. So that's why I said doing nothing, although it's not ideal and it's not sexy, it still is doing something, because right now this is working. And will it work in September? Maybe not.

made a few, and that's the one position that you can't. I mean, I'm not saying you could be lackadaisical in any position, but again, go to the outfield. You wanna stand there and just be a little lethargic at times, then go to the outfield. But at shortstop, especially when the Reds have so many.

9375181410 is the Justin Kinner Show. You know, we'll see what happens. It's 4:40, and the Reds have yet to make a move. But it sounds like the Reds, I guess.

lineup of out there that I think the Reds can make that's going to get MLB talent for them right now without creating a big hole elsewhere. Trade Tyler Stevenson to the Yankees or the White Sox and get MLB talent back. Cool. You get an outfielder that can hit, but now you have a glaring hole at catcher. Or you keep Tyler Stevenson, and he's hitting really well right now, and you still have issues in the outfield. Like, you're not going to solve all your problems at this deadline with any of these moves, in my opinion. And all you're doing is weakening it if you're just making a move to get prospects. So, I'm all for this. I'm ready for this trade deadline to come and go so that, you know, we can talk about how horrible the Reds are tomorrow. But, yeah, today's been an interesting day.

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Sears and the pros didn't come, but the kids in Ohio did. And now, I'm enjoying the competition, the camaraderie, the bands, the crowds, and all the pageantry of high school sports.

7-45. What a bunch of bums. Man, and here the Reds are, losers in last place. They're trying to dig themselves out of last place, and people are mad at that. What a loser franchise trying to win games. They should just get rid of all these players so they can continue losing and remain a winner. And don't get me started on that loser-ass Dodger franchise. Two straight World Series. Nerds. I own the Dodgers. I win World Series. That's what losers do, according to some. The Dodgers should trade away Shohei Ohtani. They just got Scooball. They should just trade him away. They should quit the final 2 months of the season. They need prospects. They need to get prospects for the future. That's all that matters, apparently. Prospects, future. I tell you what, 2 months from now, that's the future I care about. So I have no problem if the Reds do stuff that's going to help them make the playoffs. And, by the way, saying all this, there's a good chance, as there's an hour and 10 minutes left, the Reds could start pulling the trigger on a lot of last-minute moves and appease everybody. So we'll see what

see Notre Dame. We're going to renew the rivalry. And it'll be a home and home. And it won't start until 2030. And I was a big fan of USC telling Notre Dame to

doesn't make any sense. It's like, you know, people get mad at the Dodgers. Don't get mad at the Dodgers. Get mad at the teams that keep sending them the talent. The Dodgers were the villain over the weekend. To me, the team that I was pissed off at was the Tigers. You're the one that gave them Scooball. You know, when the Reds sent Ellie De La Cruz to the Dodgers in a few years, I'm not going to be mad at the Dodgers. I'm going to be mad at the Reds because we're supposed to feel bad for the Reds for not keeping Ellie De La Cruz when they sent him there. Like it. So that's kind of how I view the Notre Dame situation. During COVID, when everyone went conference only, the AC.

let's say their team made the playoff and this, that, and the other. So I guess there was that, you know, but there was no long-term outlook for that situation whatsoever. And they squandered it. The ACC could have looked at Notre Dame, the big, bad Fighting Irish, and said, if you want to play football this year, you need to join the conference for more than just 1 year. Nope, we're only going to do it for 1 year. Well, we don't really need you, because at that time you had Clemson.

they're doing, and too many times teams bail them out. As these super conferences have been formed, and, you know, we're starting to see that maybe playing premier teams in your non-conference might prove to be more costly than anything as Texas a year ago. People say, well, Texas missed the playoffs last year because they lost two games in the SEC. No, they missed the playoffs last year because they played Ohio State while playing an SEC schedule. Just like if Ohio State misses the playoffs this year, it's not going to be because they lose to an Indiana and maybe an Oregon. It's going to be because if they stub their toe against Texas in the non-con when they could have just played Ball State or some no-name, that's going to be why. So, to me, as this has gone along more and more, I want to continue to see these non-con matchups, don't get me wrong, but I also, if Ohio State ever came out and said we're going to cut ties,

non-con to bolster their playoff resume. You know what I mean? Like, Ohio State this year is playing arguably their most difficult schedule in the history of their program. If you take Texas out, it's still one of the most difficult schedules in the history of the program. If you take Texas out and you put Akron in place of Texas, you still got to go play at USC.

3-3-2 against all those teams and still make the playoffs unless you lose to Texas, right? You don't need Texas on that schedule. Kudos to them for keeping him there. That's the type of program Ohio State is. No problem with it. Kudos to Texas for doing the same thing, right? But Texas got burned last year because they challenged us. So the point is the Big Ten doesn't need an SEC team on their non-conference schedule. They're going to be challenged enough in conference play that their resume will be fine. Notre Dame, though, their whole schedule is pieced together. And they need the USCs of the world. They need those premier programs of the world to fill out their schedule, to give themselves an opportunity to build a playoff resume-worthy schedule. So it's one of those things where I'm like, USC, you owned Notre Dame. You had the leverage there. And to USC's credit, what they said to Notre Dame was, if you want to play us, you're going to play us on our terms. We're not playing you on yours. And it went away. And Notre Dame tried blaming USC, and USC, to their credit, looked at Notre Dame and said, we didn't try to get rid of the series. We just told you we have to play the Ohio States and the Michigans and the Oregons and the Indianas of the world. We don't want to put Notre Dame at the tail end of our schedule after going through that. We'll kick off the season against you. And Notre Dame was, they thought they, you know, that no, we can't do that. We can't do that. They could do that. They found a way. USC and Notre Dame will renew their rivalry matchup starting in 2030 with a four-game series that will feature back-to-back season openers. The schools announced on Monday. USC got their way. Notre Dame's reunion with USC, however, also will coincide with the departure of defending national champion Indiana from the Fighting Irish's future schedules, sources told ESPN's Adam Rittenberg. So we will not see Indiana in Notre Dame, which kind of stinks. Right? Because I would, with Indiana, like, if you would have told me 10 years ago that we're going to cancel the Notre Dame-Indiana series,

historical significance of that, so I get that too. But, like, that's fine. Beggars can't be choosers. It is what it is. I get it. Notre Dame doesn't want to play USC and Indiana. Assuming that Indiana can continue. I asked that to Phil Steele a few weeks ago. I was like, what's the staying power of Indiana moving forward? And everyone says the same thing. As long as Kirk Cinetti's there, the staying power is pretty strong. But this rivalry, as you guys know, goes all the way back to the 20s. I mean, we're talking a century-long rivalry that's going to be on hiatus until 2030, but it is coming back. But like I said, Notre Dame is, you know, they try to act like they're this big, bad, independent program, and they may be independent of a conference, but they are very dependent on these conference schools to play them. You know, they're playing Wisconsin. Notre Dame is playing Wisconsin. They kick off the season on September 6th against Wisconsin. Right? Like, which is crazy, by the way, it's the third. I mean, we're talking a month. College football kicks off in a month. How wild is that? You know, they play Michigan State, Purdue, North Carolina. I mean, this schedule is so freaking bad. I mean, they do play Miami. But, like, if you're Miami, like, Miami plays in the ACC. That's not a super strong conference. So you need Notre Dame. So that schedule's over. That's going to stay put. You know, that's why you see, like, the Boston Colleges, and you see those teams. Like, BYU, they need Notre Dame, but Notre Dame needs them, too. North Carolina, if they ever want to, you know, under Bill Belichick, build themselves into a playoff contender, you need the, Notre Dame's on the schedule and all this. But, you know, I'm looking at Wisconsin. Wisconsin, you get enough in your conference that, you know, if you look at their schedule this season, Wisconsin, okay, plays at Penn State. They play against USC. All right, now, they are very lucky. Wisconsin could have a bounce-back year if they get it all put together. You know, Luke Fickell, one reason that he wasn't fired last year is because the program came out and said, we don't feel like we've given him the best resources and opportunity to succeed. So because of that, we're going to bring him back and invest into the program more. Well, this schedule for Wisconsin,

pretty crazy schedule for Wisconsin right there when it comes to making the playoffs. But I got sidetracked with that. The bottom line is Notre Dame needs Wisconsin more than the other way around. Notre Dame needs USC more than the other way around. USC is doing Notre Dame a favor. It's charity. Notre Dame needs USC more than USC needs Notre Dame. Simple as that. USC will be challenged every year. Notre Dame needs teams to continue to put them out. Because as this goes along and these conferences, you know, get deeper and deeper, you're going to get to a point where

this is interesting. The White Sox just acquired a catcher, and it's not Tyler Stevenson. If the Yankees do not acquire Tyler Stevenson, that emotional home run that we saw from Stevenson in the series finale yesterday against the Pirates at GABP, that may not have been the final at bat for Tyler Stevenson in a Reds jersey. Interesting. So, is what it is. But yeah, we'll talk more about this stuff tomorrow. I appreciate everyone listening. Shaw, even you. Even you, even though you yelled at me.

0: passed here, and I can't believe that. No, it's already past 5. It's 5 o'clock. Less than an hour until the trade deadline. The Reds have yet to make a move. And it sounds like Tyler Stevenson's list of options just shrunk down to one team. Will the Yankees acquire Tyler Stevenson? Will Tyler Stevenson be a Red tomorrow? Will Caleb Ferguson be a Red tomorrow? Will Brock Burke be a Red tomorrow? Will Suarez be a Red tomorrow? Sounds like Brady Singer will be. Sounds like Ellie and Chase Burns, yes, and Hunter Green will be. But man, oh man, the Reds, if they do nothing, to me that's still something. It says to me that they like this group right now to continue to compete, to keep them in position to make the playoffs. Who knows? We'll talk about it tomorrow. Until tomorrow, this has been the Justin Kinner Show, presented by Frickers. Frickers, your home for fun food, sports, and spirits.
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And believe me, as a New York Mets fan, I'm on the outside looking in, so this will be like an intra-squad battle royale involving the two Yankee fans, the Tampa Bay Rays fan, and the Atlanta Braves fan. That's you. This is what happens. You spend all that money, and you get nothing

Rake in Los Angeles, locked up the tax cobra, being traded with the Detroit Tigers, to those Hollywood swingers, those Los Angeles Dodgers, with notable trades that have happened so far today at the trading deadline that ended right at 4 o'clock Eastern Time. Allie Rushman no longer with the Baltimore Orioles, now with the Boston Red Sox. The San Francisco Giants trading three-time batting champion Luis Arias to the Philadelphia Phillies. That did not make Harry Douglas feel any better. And the Pittsburgh Pirates, they fortified that bullpen. They get Luke Weaver from the New York Mets. But I circled the one that said second. Luis Arias.

opinion. And if you're Cox Weber, if you're Bryce Harper, if you're Don Mattingly, the manager who's done a really, really terrific job since taking over this team at the beginning of the year, you need someone that guys will look at and say, man, he's going to be all about it as a two-way player on the infield and also with the stick in his hand when it comes to Rice. He's instantly going to help that lineup. But will it be enough to overtake those boys in Los Angeles because they believe the sun is good? It's going to be better. Everybody wondered, oh my goodness, the Dodgers are not going to get Scooble from the Detroit Tigers. And they did. He's going to make his first start on Tuesday for the Los Angeles Dodgers. And he got his emotions out of the way over the weekend. He is ready to do something he has never done. That is play in a World Series and get a World Series.

0: against their bullpens and prepare to play catch every day and how they go about their business. You know, I'm excited about all that stuff, so it's extremely motivating.
1: That's a huge risk, almost, and it's going to be a little worse time to get guys, but it's all about me trying to get better. Yeah, it can get a little creepy when you're out there doing your robot drills, and Terry's got his eyes all over you thinking, what's going on here? But he said the wrong thing. Terry didn't know you want to fit in.

team, a World Series appearance, much less a 3-peat for the Dodgers. Baseball can be very, very weird when those things happen. But this is two things. Number one, Tarek, they brought you there to fortify that team. That's the best record in baseball. Number two, this is also insurance with the whole Shohei Ohtani and pitching. He's getting worn down. As a matter of fact, he may be worn down more than he wants to admit, or the Dodgers want to admit. To me, HD, this is a step one in that direction. Say, Shohei, we know you want to pitch, but if you're not available to the level that we need you to be available with a stick in your hand, then this is not serving anybody any better by you doing that. This is step one for the Dodgers to finally say to Shohei Ohtani, at a certain point, you can't do two. You're going to have to pick one. You're much better hitting the baseball than trying to pitch the baseball.

seriousness. The man that the Dodgers got scoreboard, you know that this is going to be the part of the conversation. You can join the conversation at 888-SAY-ESPN, 888-729-3776. The Dodgers got tagged score from the Detroit Tigers because they have a rich farm system moving on from prospects. Is that ruining baseball? Is it bad for baseball? Do you hate it for Major League Baseball? Or are you on the other side of that? 888-SAY-ESPN, 888-729-3776. Because Scooble is not trying to hear it about what the Dodgers did, and getting him is bad for baseball.

0: it seemed to be because they won those two World Series. You know, I don't think it was like that 3 years ago, so I don't really sympathize with people that are complaining because the Dodgers, you know, do all the right things.
1: Eva Jessica Mendoza, ESPN Major League Baseball analyst, when she was on the get-up, she says the reason the Dodgers got Scooble, it wasn't because the Tigers felt sorry for the Dodgers. It's because the Dodgers farm system is that rich.
2: Pushback has been, you know, monstrous, of course, you know, and

0: said because I also agree so much with the fact that there's going to be blowback, but this is a trade that a lot of teams could have done.
1: Exactly. Because they decided not to pull the trigger on those trades.

If the Tigers didn't want to trade Skrull to the Dodgers, they could refuse the offer. They could allow him to get traded, to somebody else, whether it's Milwaukee or somebody else out there. It was the best deal available to the Tigers. So look, we know we won't be able to resign this guy once it's all said and done.

0: years ago, 1 year ago, that Troy Tomei get those kind of prospects that we know value prospects because our scouting system knows about those guys? They did what they were supposed to do for the future of their franchise. The Dodgers did the same thing for the future of their franchise. And the future is, how much can we accumulate winning? How much can we stay on top in the arms race? Don't get on us because we spend money, but we spend money rightly on the players we need that's going to fit our culture of winning. Period. End of story when it comes to the Dodgers.
1: Now, at the same time, for this Dodgers organization,

poker and those dollar signs and everything like that. You can spend the money all you want, but are you going to spend it rightly? And the Dodgers have shown, especially Andrew Freeman, who when he was with Dallas captain, Tampa Bay Rays, he literally was trying to put a team on the field based on government cheese prices. And he got them to a World Series a couple of times. But I do it within the parameters of that organization. Now he has these reasons.

0: seen the Los Angeles Dodgers do a season ago, and they were able to win a World Series in 7 games because of it.
1: So we got the big bad Los Angeles Dodgers right now in baseball. So my question to you guys, Freddie, you can start. Yeah. Which team is best equipped to beat LA?
2: Tampa Bay, because they play small ball. They play all three levels in terms of scoring runs. When they can score runs without hitting a big fly, having the home run, they don't give up any games defensively, and their pitching staff, top to bottom, is good as anybody.

trust that pitching, dude. That pitching can be very, very sketchy. That pitching like a teenager, their first credit card. You don't know what's going to happen with the Phillies and their pitching. I trust the pitching of your Braves. Starters and frontline guys and also the relievers. I trust the pitching of the Tampa Bay Rays. I trust the pitching of the Yankees. The Yankees offense is letting them down. That pitch has been terrific for the New York Yankees. But for the Dodgers, it ain't going to be easy. It wasn't easy last year. It ain't going to be easy this year when you're getting everybody's best shot. But the Dodgers will give everybody else their best shot. But is Major League Baseball hurting by the Dodgers and these moves they keep making, signing these players, kicking out that money, and getting those kind of returns? 888-say-ESPN, 888-729-3776. Are the Dodgers helping baseball by getting Scoble or hurting it? 888-729-3776. It is Reggae Monday when it comes to Freddie and Harry on ESPN Radio, the ESPN app, and don't forget about us on SiriusXM Channel 80. We'll get to you after.

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1: I've had a number of surgeries, and frankly, I don't have time to rehab a surgery and an operation at this point in my life. I didn't want to take time off my kids' activities.
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1: 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Are takeout containers microwave safe?
0: So the last thing you should have to worry about is what to do if something unexpected happens on the road. That's why if you're ever in a major accident, Progressive's accident response can detect it.

friends have all switched to PureTalk because I told them they could save a bunch of money on a super reliable high-speed network with unlimited data. And because they're my friends, they trust me. As for the rest of you, well, PureTalk understands that even though you might like me, you're not just going to take my word for it, nor should you. For that reason,

0: spinning up tires, and we want to know what 888-729-3776 is it good or bad for baseball? Rob goes, no Royals fan. Here's my issue with the Dodger situation. The remaining owners are all billionaires. They can all spend, but they won't, and it's disgusting. Rob's a small market fan of his team, and he says, you guys have the money, you guys have the wherewithal, but you align the Dodgers, and the Yankees, and the Braves, and the Mets, and the Phillies, all these big market teams that carry your freight and make sure that your bottom line is a lot better than theirs.
1: Man, Rob are best friends, because Freddie, that's exactly how

0: same rules. Right. You just have one organization that's doing it better than everyone else.
1: Because they spend money the right way, because they don't miss on a lot of players they spend money on. That fits exactly winning culture that they know they can provide by having that kind of ammunition and those kind of players. Anthony in the great city of Cleveland at 888-729-3776. Anthony at Dodgers, being the Dodgers, spending money, making trades with big name players.

0: their last at Major League Baseball. Freddie, could you imagine what it would look like if they put more money into the baseball team?
1: Sometimes you have to retool, and right now, with that 30th ranked payroll, and 57 and 56 three games on the White Sox.

0: is right here.
1: And anytime you have that kind of attention, it's never ever bad for your sport. If you can have the villains on one side, a lot of people call the Los Angeles Dodgers that they've assumed the Avengers. And I thought Jim Pass, the ESPN Major League Baseball insider, said it best. He goes, yeah, but this is more Thanos because they're the villain in Major League Baseball, and everybody who wants to take them down is going to be the anti-Thanos when it comes to going against the Los Angeles Dodgers. How is that bad for Major League Baseball, where the average fan, the casual fan, the hardcore fan, is going to pay attention and say, man, they got hole. Can they make it three in a row for a storied organization like the Los Angeles?

0: to play Atlanta? How many Yankees fans show up when the Mets come to play Atlanta? How many Mets fans show up because plenty of people at work? That's a team we want to see. I want to see if my team can take them down. How is that bad for Major League Baseball?
1: It's not in my opinion.
0: No, not at all. You may hate the game, the way they're playing the game, but the Dodgers are not breaking any rules because there is no salary cap. They're breaking any kind of circumnavigate that and try to

favorites of Jane, the Queen City, to Cincinnati at 888-729-3776. Did a lot of people complaining with the Dodgers, they can't get into Rick Scoble. From the Detroit Tigers, is bad for baseball. What say you, Jay?

0: exactly what they're supposed to do in order to win.
1: Hold on a second, let me see. Yeah, it's not 1945. We need to do those things in 2026. Keep playing it. Dodgers doing what they do, being the Dodgers. Bad or good for baseball. What's

think the Browns want to start Deshaun Watson opening day? Seriously, I know a lot of people say, come on, Freddie, say it ain't so, Freddie, say it ain't so. HD, I've heard way too much. Ever since Todd Monken was hired to be the head coach of Cleveland Browns, not one person said anything along the lines of, we want Deshaun Watson to help out Shedeur Sanders. It's all about, we're going to play the best guys. The best guys going to win this job. They're going to give every chance, 230 million reasons of a chance, to put Deshaun Watson out there at the beginning of the year. What happens after that, we'll see. But if he looks anywhere in his 50-50 between him and Shedeur Sanders, HD, I'm telling you, the Cleveland Browns want to start him. Why? I have no earthly idea. But it seems like that's exactly what he wants.

first round draft picks to try to figure out who our quarterback's going to be moving forward. That's where the dilemma, in my opinion, comes.

things at quarterback, this would be the most prescient thing. A guy that literally could have been cast aside, guaranteed money be down, is in line to be the starting quarterback in 2027. When it comes to Deshaun, 2026, when it comes to Deshaun Watson, even he said earlier today that he'd be open to an extension.

Progressive Insurance with Henry Douglas and Freddie Coleman. Which has been a better championship move? Miles Garrett to the Los Angeles Rams, Tarek Skubal to the Los Angeles Dodgers, or LeBron James to the Philadelphia 76ers? We'll answer that next. If you keep it here on ESPN Radio, the ESPN app, and Sirius.

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Trusted by firefighters, medical professionals, and over 90% of top college and pro sports teams, Drip Drop is engineered to hydrate faster and more effectively than water alone, with 3 times the electrolytes of leading sports drinks.

0: that talker, let you start talking shit a bit.
1: Alright, I had my suspicions for a while. Well, had my suspicions, and I wasn't, because I'm not in the know anymore. I got kids in high school and college. I'm lost, right? So I don't know what's going on out here in these set streets or whatever. So

drive down in Winter Park, Florida, to enter the Fair Union in Kissimmee, Florida. They had shorts on sale at Nordstrom Rack. And I said, how's sales going? He says, we only have 3 pairs left. I said, how many pairs did you have? And they said, 35. They sold

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We're trying to unretire them. You know, based on what Shannon Penn said, the rest of August, we're going to see an influx of that flooding the streets.

0: Zombie songs were called.
1: Yes.
0: Zombie songs. Oh, yeah.
1: And I remember when I went to the University of Louisville, someone was like, hey, man, you got on girl socks?
0: Oh, yeah.
1: And I said, no, my man. Down south, said, these are slouch socks.
0: Yep.
1: We wear these as guys. I used to play basketball in slouch socks.
0: God bless you. I wasn't doing the whole Lee Griffin fame thing on the basketball court.
2: Here's another indication that you washed.
0: Okay.
2: That I learned recently, because this was also a thing that was in, like the low ankle socks, right?
0: That's
2: like,
0: right.
2: Like, you didn't want, you had baggy shorts, but you don't show, you didn't want your socks showing, right?
0: No, no, no.
2: That's the indication that you washed. Only us Elks wear shorts and wear the socks like that. You gotta have your socks showing now. So if you out here balling in some no-show socks, according to the young people,
0: now,
2: that's Elk status.
0: Put it this way, the young people can say all they want. It's not the person wearing the socks, it's the person in the socks that can put you behind in the basketball court.
1: That'll give you a nice karate kick, too.
0: But you can say that wash wearing no-show socks, you're gonna feel awful wash getting beat by somebody in no-show socks.
2: Freddie, these kids don't understand the struggle.

controversial on that one. This fashion update brought to you by Freddie Coleman, Harry Douglas, and Shannon Penn. Part of Reggae Monday, Freddie and Harry on ESPN Radio, the ESPN app, and don't forget about us on Sirius XM Channel 80. So we had some three major moves that have happened in the last month and a half. You know about LeBron James going to the Philadelphia 76ers after leaving Los Angeles just because they didn't want him anymore. The Los Angeles Rams, they trade for Miles Garrett, they bring him to Cleveland Browns. And the latest and the greatest, the Los Angeles Dodgers, they get Tarik Skubal from the Detroit Tigers for some prospects. If we put it out there, what's a better championship move? What would your answer be when you got Miles Garrett to the Rams, Skubal to the Dodgers, or LeBron James to the 76ers?

0: be heard, hit 888-729-3776. Which do you believe is the better move for a championship? Miles Garrett to the Rams, Tarik Skubal to the Dodgers, or LeBron James to the Philadelphia 76ers?
1: Yeah, for me, it's going to be

same way. In terms of World Series of Bust, you can look at the Philadelphia 76 LeBron James joining Jay LeBron and that crew. That's NBA Finals or Bust. So HD says the better championship move is Miles Garrett to the Los Angeles Rams, Tim in Illinois, 888-729-3776. On the Freddie here calling line, Tim, better championship move is a Miles to the Rams, Scoot to the Dodgers, or LeBron to the Sixers. And why, Tim?

0: Sir Will Smith.
1: Yeah, so you guys made a compelling argument. You made a compelling argument when I was Garrett with the Rams. Tim and Illinois made a compelling argument that a school will turn the Dodge and throw the better championship move. You two guys are wrong as this guy.
2: LeBron James.
1: Yeah, LeBron James going to Philadelphia. And Tim makes a very valid point in terms of when LeBron wants to do it. Here's why it's a better move for a championship regarding LeBron James. He does not want to end his NBA odyssey with only 4 championship rings. He is hell-bent and desperate to get ring number 5. You go to the new Guardians of the Galaxy in Philadelphia, whether it's you, Joel Embiid, Tyrese Maxey, Jaylen Brown, 4 All-Stars, 3-2 guys, former MVPs, LeBron James and also Joel Embiid, and also another guy that could have been MVP in Jaylen Brown. You join that group of characters. You're not joining that group just to go 55-27 and win the Eastern Division, the Atlantic Division. No, it's all about the championship. And by LeBron James HD making this move, to me right now, he's the one individual player that is the most championship-robust player.

Roosevelt, 888-729-3776. Better championship move. Better move to a championship. Harry believes it's Miles Garrett to the Los Angeles Rams. I believe it's LeBron James to the Philadelphia 76ers. But do you think it could be either one of those two? A tax school going to the Los Angeles Chargers. He's going to make his first.

out needed. But Los Angeles Rams couldn't get home against the quarterback. He helps the secondary. He also helps the offense. The offense can say, man, we got that guy over there. He's another closer. We got Matthew Stafford as another closer. We got a closer over there. But now you have LeBron James, who's going to show the 76ers what it is to be a closer. Because Joel Embiid has never been regarded as a closer. Tyrese Maxey basically wanted LeBron James on his team to help him know, okay, how can we get the Jalen Brunson to make sure Jalen Brunson doesn't do that to us? If you're Jalen Brown, you believe you are a closer. But it also helps to have a little bit more help from a guy who's four championship rings to your one. A guy who's 10 NBA Finals appearances to your two. Because Jalen Brown knows what it is to not close.

Wiggins, Draymond Green finally showed up, Klay Thompson making shots, and it's brought to a close of the Miles Garrett can be for the defensive side. Haven't seen it yet. I've seen LeBron be a closer in a series. I've seen that with Miami. I've seen that with Cleveland. I've seen that with the Lakers. And now Joel Embiid, Tyrese Maxey, and Jalen Brown get a chance to find exactly what makes that special sauce happen.

Lakers in San Diego. Better move for a championship. I think it's LeBron and the 76ers. HD believes it's Miles Garrett to the Los Angeles Rams. There's also Tarik Skubal going to the Dodgers. James would say you're in America's greatest city.

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He is Harry Douglas at one of socials at HDouglas83. I'm Freddie Coleman. You can do this at Coleman ESPN. Welcome to Reggae Monday. When it comes to Freddie and Harry on ESPN Radio, the ESPN app.

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flag for us because Josh Kapke is joining the crew, involving me, HD, Shannon, Ben, E-Dog, Eric Hanneman. So we're throwing him right into the fire today. The first time we're doing our show in a new time slot from 5 p. to 8 p.m. Eastern Time. He's going to help us fill in the blank. We don't know what he's doing at us, but H and I fill in the blank when it comes to, is this really the year for blank? And what faith do we have that they will slash can deliver? So Josh Kapke, the floor is yours. The floor is yours. Let's do a little

faith as you do. I have a lot of faith in a quarterback, Josh Allen. I think Joe Brady be just fine. No, oh, TJ Parker, that second round pick out of Clemson, the edge rusher. He's really going to help that defense get Allen a quarterback. I mean, he's a complete D-A-W-G, not D-O-G, a D-O-double-G. D-A-W-G. But it's still going to take a little bit for Jim Leonard to really have this defense get used to his schemes and really be the kind of attacking defense that we saw when he was running Denver Broncos staff. So I'm going to say, not this year.

That grapefruits I trust when it comes to Joe Burrow, because plenty of people have been giving him flack. Why do you believe that's the best team you had since LSU? Why do you believe that you're going to stay healthy? The last time we had Joe Burrow speak like this, the Cincinnati Bengals, they got to the Super Bowl. They were a holding penalty away from winning the first ever world championship in the history of the Cincinnati Bengals. Joe Burrow is the pulse of this team. Everybody's feeding off his energy. Dexter loves that new acquisition that they got for the New York Giants. I have plenty of faith in Joe Burrow, and do not be surprised if the

with you. Here's what chaplain of what you just said. They have a letter called Q when it comes to NFL teams. It stands for questionable in terms of being available for practice. If you look at San Francisco's 3-deep roster, there are 14 guys with Q next to their name. That's way too many in training camp when you're not even in pads yet. Mike Evans, Q, Christian Kirk.

Right now, my gut says no. And I want to be wrong because I'm a Lamar Jackson fan. It wouldn't surprise me if he won a third MVP. And I think he's going to be special this year. I've seen way too many times either the Ravens have gotten in the way of the Ravens, or Lamar Jackson's gotten in the way of Lamar Jackson, or Lamar Jackson's gotten in the way of the Ravens. Now, I believe in Jesse Ventura. I know he'll coordinate a good defense, and I think that offense can be really good. But I guess I got too much PTSD from the path of Lamar Jackson not being able to deliver, so I'm going to say not this year.

0: That's the first time in the offensive line. Specifically, their tackles, Rashawn Slater, the left side, and Joe Holt, the right side.
1: They need those guys.
0: They can do some things, but I'm going to say no. Because the Broncos right now, paper's still better than them. I got the Chargers a little bit below them. You make a fair point about a new defensive coordinator replacing Jesse Minter, who's a Chiefs coordinator defenses. But I think by the end of the year, we'll say that Justin Herbert's going to be a big quarterback. But I don't have faith that the Los Angeles Chargers in a hardened AFC is going to have a deep playoff run when it's all said and done.
1: So, great story for

chip off that block. He is Harry Dillings, a chip off the block known as HD3. I'm Freddie Coleman, a chip off the block known as Freddie Coleman Jr. It's Roy Game Monday when it comes to Freddie and Harry, presented by...

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0: recently, our company softball team lost the big game by one run. 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Dale's a loser. I play to win. Like early payout from Bet365. If my team goes up big, I get paid out instantly, even if they blow the lead later.
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deserves to be supplemented. As in on SportsCenter elsewhere, the Padres acquiring Tigers starter Casey Mize. All-star righty has a career-best 2.70 ERA in 16 starts. So far this season, San Diego solidifying their rotation, landing Mize and Robbie Ray. Today, the Guardians acquiring Foster Griffin from the Nationals was an all-star for the first time this season. Has a 3.06 ERA in 22 starts this year. Nats taking

This was only over. Now, if it started today, your time slot would from 5 p. to 8 p. Mason time, which means that if you have a little extra time home, you get a little extra Freddie and Harry, because we know extra us is good for your soul, it's good for the show, and yeah, we know it's good for the country, presented by Progressive Insurance. But HD, there are plenty of those in this country that don't think it's good for the Los Angeles Dodgers to go get whoever they want, pay that person eventually. They think it's bad for baseball. Derek Skobel traded for the Detroit Tigers and Los Angeles Dodgers for prospects. He is going to make his first start for the Los Angeles Dodgers tomorrow when they take on the Chicago Cubs. Many people had that conversation. Man, the Dodgers, this is bad for baseball. Derek Skobel says, you know,

0: The biggest loser of the Dallas Guinness School Bowl would be a team like the Milwaukee Brewers, who could have been in the market for him. Could you imagine Jacob Mazurowski and Derek Scoble, 1-2 at the top of that lineup? Good luck to you trying to deal with that Brewers team in a short series. But you know what the biggest loser really is? People you just named when it comes to the future Major League Baseball. And those are those owners who had a chance to trade for Derek Scoble, but decided not to because of finances and the bottom line, or they're just too damn cheap as far as that goes. Many people wonder how much with the Dodgers did over the weekend, getting Scoble from the Detroit Tigers could lead to a salary cap eventually, sooner than later Major League Baseball. Well, Jeff Passan, ESPN Major League Baseball insider First Take, had this to say about what the owners want and the players may not want it.
1: I think if you're looking at the top, you also should probably look at the bottom, and there is, as much as the Dodgers are spending right now, there's more room for the Brewers to spend. There is more room for the Rays to spend, and I think what this all comes back to, and we're going to see this going into December when the collective bargaining agreement expires on December 1st, and Major League Baseball is pushing for a salary cap right now, and the players are fighting it vociferously, and what ends up happening is you get into this argument, do you need a salary cap, do you not need a salary cap? Games might get missed because of this argument. To

here's why either side can be right or wrong. If you're going to have a salary cap in Major League Baseball, there better be a floor and a ceiling. If you just allow a ceiling and no

spend any kind of money. We can train our players, do this and do that. If you just, if you don't have a floor, there has to be a floor in the ceiling. There has to be a certain amount that you have to spend that's at the bottom, and a certain amount you can't go at the top. And that's where things are going to get sticky. Because the bit market was like, fine, put in a salary cap.

We did our best. We couldn't fit him in the salary cap. They have to worry about those kind of things. They can say we're to sell our players, keep the money in our pocket, and not invest in our baseball team. That's where things would get really, really sticky. Not so much players and owners, but more side of the owners.

teams. He just never give a fuck and never give a trolling. He's Henry Douglas. I'm Freddie Coleman, container. Doing this on Reggae Monday. Freddie and Harry on the Freddie Harry calling line at 888 say ESPN 888-729-3776. Don't forget about the 30 for 30 new series called The Betrayal Shohei Ohtani. It is now available on all major broadcast platforms. The Betrayal Shohei Ohtani is presented by Gusto. So I heard the inconvenient truth. Courtesy of Dr. Zhivago, North Carolina, about what the Dodgers did to him and Harry Douglas' Braves. No more inconvenient truths that'll make sure you're completely inconvenienced, courtesy of little old me. 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

PhD has more proximity to the sports right now than the Los Angeles Dodgers. You go get Tarik Skubal from the Detroit Tigers, and you put him together with that pitching staff, and this way, Shohei Ohtani may not have the

yourself because that's what you want. That's what gives you fuel. That's what gives you fire. It's not about the next trying to repaint. Will the Los Angeles Rams get Myles Garrett and when Aaron Donald comes back? No. There's more pressure when they turn the sports right.

this, that, if that's going to be a win. You know, put all those videos to just say, I'm just doing this just for my own self-worth. No, that's not happening. But I think kind of back to my argument in terms of mental impact. Those guys are going to be so good making.

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from the Giants was an all-star in 2024 as a 728 OPS in 74 games this season, 9 homers and 34 RBIs. Yankees exploring a couple of potential deals for catchers, hoping to upgrade the position. General Manager Brian Cashman says they

first inning, St. Louis out to a 2-0 lead. Alec Corliss in two-run shot in the top of the first inning off of Cam Schlittler. Elsewhere, the Padres acquiring Tiger starter Casey Mize earlier today. All-star righty has a career-best 2.70 ERA in 16 starts this season. San Diego bolstering their rotation, landing Mize and Robbie Ray. Today, the Guardians acquiring Foster Griffin from the Nationals was an all-star for the first time this season. At 22 starts this year, has a 3.06 ERA. Nats up 3-0 on the Phillies headed to

Jacksonville Jaguars take a shot at Bears quarterback Caleb Williams and the Bears organization. While on 1010 XL 92.5 FM in the city of Jacksonville, this is the

doesn't make sense to me. How are you going against a team not in your division? It's one thing if you feel that Indianapolis get more credit or more love for the Houston Texans or the Tennessee Titans. That makes more sense to me. If they're talking more about the Texans, by the way, Jacks had a better record than them. If they're talking more about the Indianapolis Colts had a great record the first 10 games, that followed because of injuries, the Tennessee Titans were the Tennessee Titans. If you want to get an in-game mad about that, then I can understand it. Wait a minute. What did Jacks with Jaguars? We won this division last year.

seasons. When summer's over, then fall, then close to winter. For him, I guess they tax some pound of flesh now if you're Caleb Williams, quarterback of the Bears. You love the fact that Ben Judge, your head coach, said this when he heard about that from Jacksonville Jaguars coach Liam Cohen.

Kevin, we just think the Texans are a better football team, and they have more of a quarterback issue with the Houston Texans than the Jacksonville Jaguars do. That's not overlooking or shading the Jacksonville Jaguars. I just think the Texans are going to be a better football team because of the defense, and I'm banking on the C.J. Stroud is not going to look like that, what we saw in the playoffs last year. I would also add...

say is I'm recording this, I'm writing it down. So y'all better put some respect on the Orlando Jaguars. That's all I gotta say.

Freddie and Harry present a bill of progressive insurance. Two pieces of other news have to do with these three words, time will tell. One with the Detroit Lions right by Jahmyr Gibbs, the other with a man faking his own death to get out of a traffic citation. And it's not having anything to do with Florida. That's a surprise. That's next on ESPN Radio in the

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Would you do this to escape a drunk driving charge? Well, a man in Japan decided that faking his own death was a lot better than serving a short time jail sentence.

has the payment information, the surveillance camera footage, and they concluded that Mr. Sine was very much alive and on the run. They swooped down to the hiding hole where he was, picked him up, and took him to court. He's now even facing harsher penalties for his escapades.

0: understand? Because the only son like this is why? Because his father.
1: Dummies.
0: Bess has gone in a few times and it's not why. Because it's Florida. By the way, he was sentenced to 5 months in prison.
1: I should have gave him more than that.
0: I agree. And I would have given him a year.
1: Multiple times with DUIs.
0: Yeah, I would have given him a year.
2: He got to spend time in the coffin. He needed to spend time in the coffin.
1: Yeah.
0: Put him in the cemetery.